It's 8:10 in the second hour of the Record Hop. We start off that set with Lee Andrews and the Hearts, classic Philadelphia group. And All I Ask Is Love, Lewis Lyman and the Teen Chords, Frankie's little brother. And Your Last Chance and Ain't Gonna Dance. We took a trip up to New Haven, Connecticut for my favorite singer, my favorite group, Fred Parris and the Five Satins. Ain't Gonna Dance. That brought us to the 8 o'clock hour. And we came into the second hour of the Record Hop with a three-song set from the 1-2-3-4 Tops. Levi, Obie, Duke, and Lawrence. Levi Stubbs, born on this date in 1936, sadly passed away years ago, but left us a legacy of some great, great recordings, such as Loving You Is Sweeter Than Ever, which brought us into the second hour, followed by Something About You and Bernadette. That song was out. I was in eighth grade in Sister Bernadette's class, and one of their classmates snuck in a transistor radio. That song came on, and he turned it up real loud, and you know, Sister Bernadette didn't appreciate that one. But memories, memories, memories. Let's get back to the music. Let's slow things down a little bit with this great, great vocal harmony from the Boltoneers.

0: 11, 12.
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0: That's all. Bye-bye.
2: Bye-bye, Frankie Lymon and the Teenagers. It's hard to believe they were only together for about 18 months as a group. Frankie went on his own, never had another hit. Teenagers went out, never had another hit. Baby, baby, Frankie Lymon and the Teenagers. Four Haven Nights before that. Another great group from New Haven, Connecticut. And In My Lonely Room, the Flares from the West Coast, and Swing Pretty Mama and the Baltineers from Maryland, and Moments Like This. 8:21 is the time, and you can spend an afternoon at Pennypacker Mills featuring Victorian games and vintage baseball on Saturday, June 27th from noon to 3 p.m. You're welcome to play croquet, graces, ring toss, and many more old-fashioned lawn and tabletop games. 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

And that's Baby Washington, and maybe over for you, but it'll never be over for me. 8:42 is the time in the second hour of the Record Hop. My name's Rick Michael. This is the RDV Radio Network. Prior to Baby Washington, it was Betty Swan and Make Me Yours. Nathaniel Mayer brought us to the Village of Love and the Attractions. Brought us out of the 8:30 stop with You Don't Know Boy from 1969. Stormy Weather, they were the Mag Men, Magnificent Men out of the York, Harrisburg area. Great blue-eyed soul group. Stormy Weather, and we've got some tonight in the listening area, so be careful out there. Volcanoes and Storm Warning on the Arctic record label. Volcanoes, with a couple personnel changes, would become the Tramps. And Van McCoy brought us to the 8:30 stop with Mr. DJ. Van McCoy, great, great songwriter. And a man who would later come into the disco era with that song, The Hustle. But before that, just wrote and recorded many, many great songs. Let's get back to the music now with the early sound of The Temptations.

0: There, the Drifter is 55 for that one, 1955. Steamboat might come in handier in tonight's rain. The Intruder is Philly's Own and A Love That's Real, and The Temptations from their Meet the Temptations album and Check Yourself. 8:52 is the time. 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And I'll be back with more music to bring us to the 9 o'clock hour. Then we come into the third hour of the show. That's when we dim the lights and play those great love songs in the still of the night portion of the record hop. If you have any requests for that, give me a call, 215-674-8002. Back after this.
1: Look around. 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

0: there wasn't a sound. Over in the corner stood a bad man Brown. 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He said, my friend,
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Philly's own, or Pittsburgh's own Skyliners and Lonely Way. Philly's own Ethics before that, That's the Way Love Goes. Down on My Knees, they were the Heartbeats that brought us into the third hour of the Record Hop, the Still of the Night portion where we dim the lights, play those great love songs. And we finished off the second hour with the Olympics from the West Coast and Big Boy Pete, followed by Benny King and I, Who Have Nothing. 9:08 is the time. And my name's Rick Michael. This is the Record Hop on the RDV Radio Network. Let's get back to the music with the sound of the Spaniels.

Love that song. The late, great Sonny Turner. That's a flip side of With This Ring and If I Had a Love. And I'm going to tell you about Sonny Turner in just a moment. We started off that set with The Spaniels and A Lovely Way to Spend an Evening. I hope that you enjoy this evening as much as I do. That'll make two of us. Otis Williams and His Charms. After that, 1954, and I'll Be True, The Epsilons. And The Echo, Little Willie John and his version of Every Beat of My Heart. And I told you about Sonny Turner and The Platters and If I Had a Love. And I had the pleasure of having Sonny on the show several years ago. And sadly, that was probably the last live interview done by Sonny Turner. And he passed away in January of the following year, but what a talent. And over the years, I've had the opportunity to interview many of the legendary musicians over the years, and I'm going to be sharing those clips and some of my favorite interviews and the history of the songs and the artists at the Hatboro Library as they present Music Memories with DJ Rick. And the next one will be this coming Wednesday, June 10th. And we're going to talk about soul artists like Sonny Turner and Dave Bupp and the Magnificent Men. And several other things. So I hope that you come out and join me. It's going to be from 6 to 7 this coming Wednesday, June 10th. The library is located 243 South York Road in Hatboro.

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That's Earl Lewis and the Channels and My Love Will Never Die. The Door Is Still Open, the Cardinals, about 1954 for that one. Billy Stewart, in, I believe it was 67, he recorded I Do Love You. That brought us out of the 9:30 stop. We started off with the Daffodils and These Kissable Lips. And Gene Chandler brought us to the bottom of the hour. 1962, and Bless Our Love. 9:41 is the time in the still of the night portion of the show. And let's get back to the music with the angelic sound of the Chantels.

0: The elegance, Vito Picone, and the elegance and good night. It's time to go now. Well, not quite, but getting pretty close. Gladys Knight and the Pips closed out many a record hop back in the day. The Clickettes, one of my favorite all-time songs and my favorite female group. Clickettes and Lover's Prayer to Chantels and Eternally 951 is the time. And you can celebrate 250 years of freedom at Graham Park on Saturday, July 4th between noon and 2 p.m. with a performance of the Star-Spangled Banner and a reading of the Declaration of Independence by colonial reenactors. The Tapestry Historic Dance Ensemble will demonstrate period dances, and there will be free ice cream while supplies last. And you can try writing with a quill pen, just like Thomas Jefferson used when he penned the Declaration. The Keith House will be open for tours following the reading. There is no charge to attend. Graham Park is located at Graham Park is located at 859 County Line Road in Horsham. For more information, please call 215-343-0965 or visit grahampark.org. And I'll be back to wrap up this week's edition of the Record Hop. 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

Yes, indeed. It doesn't get any better than Fred Parris and the Five Satins. And I'll be seeing you. I'll be seeing you next Saturday from 7 to 10. And once again, we'll swing the doors open to the Record Hop. Stay tuned. Sports Page coming up next. And until we meet again musically, love one another. Stay safe. And tonight and every night of your life, why not rest your head on the cool side of the pillow? Time to say so long, good night. Here are the Exciters.

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0: Well, good evening and welcome to Sports Page. This is the Delaware Valley Radio Network's weekly sports update. My name is Al Thompson. I'm in the studio tonight with our regular Mark Fogg.
1: Good evening.
0: And of course, we've got Rock Hoffman here.
2: Hello.
0: And as always, there's so much going on in the world of sports here. Lots to talk about, as always.
1: Yes.
0: And the Phillies, now the only game in town, right? You only have two more practices with the Eagles, and then you're quiet for like 7-8 weeks till the end of July, right?
1: Well, yeah. Well, the Eagles have what, the mandatory mini camp coming
0: Tuesday
1: up?
0: And Wednesday, yeah.
1: Okay.
0: So there'll be some players available.
1: Yeah.
0: It's not like it used to be where you could kind of walk out on the field and talk to anybody, but they'll make some players available, and we'll get some interviews. I guess we'll milk over the next couple of weeks.
1: I would have to think Nick Sirianni will be made available at some point.
0: Yeah, one of the days, and the quarterback, and, you know.
1: Well,
0: and,
1: yeah, because I was going to say.
3: But not A.J. Brown.
0: No.
1: Well, it's going to be interesting to hear what Nick Sirianni's reaction is to the A.J. Brown trade. I mean, we haven't heard from Nick Sirianni yet about it. I mean, we heard from Howie.
3: I'm sure it's going to be.
0: I mean, they're all going to say, and they should. I mean, the guy, you know, his press conferences up there were, to me, were disturbing. I want to pinch myself. I'm in a Patriots uniform and all this stuff, and I'm like, wow. But he helped them go to two Super Bowls. I mean, in the history of this franchise, how many people can say they did that? Not very many.
1: Oh, well, no, not many.
0: He was a star of both those Super Bowl appearances. You know,
1: but the way he was complaining, you know, last year and being frustrated about his role with the offense and the targets he was getting. I mean, look.
0: He's not wrong.
1: He's not wrong, but you know what? That's not, to me, taking your frustrations through social media constantly. It's not the way to go.
3: Yeah. At the same time.
0: But he didn't during this stretch here. He was quiet.
3: Yeah. Well, he was on his honeymoon, and that was going to be my point. You know, the Patriots are the new wife. So, of course, he's, you know, over the moon with the new wife, and, you know, the ex-wife is going to feel a little jilted. So that's human nature.
0: Especially when he went up there, the press conferences he had were like ridiculous. But
3: whatever.
0: It is what it is.
3: It's over.
0: It's over.
3: I'm sure Chris is, you know, he's probably,
0: But there's going to be one more round of questions because you did not ask everybody now that the trade is official. So it's the job of the media is to ask that question.
3: And it's going to be, you know, can we, you know.
0: Happy for him.
3: Exactly. Nick will, you know, be a finalist for the, what's the dancing show that the celebrity dance show?
0: Dancing with the Stars.
3: He'd be a finalist for Dancing with the Stars. He's gonna dance around that question.
0: And Kraft dressing could, you know, for the salads, word salads he's gonna put out. They could sponsor his press conferences, right?
3: So and there's your Patriot reference too, Robert Kraft, right? The owner of the Wow, you're like it'll be a headline.
0: It's a like triple pun there.
3: Yeah.
0: You know, so I
3: double word score.
0: So he's gone, but I think that I honestly believe two things, and I'm not doing this to sound like a homer, but I think this trade is going to be a disaster for the Patriots. I think that his days as an elite receiver are over, not because of his age, but because of his hamstrings. And you ask any medical professional. We've had a medical professional on the Wednesday show every week, and he has said the same thing, that hamstrings don't go away, especially the caliber of injury to his hamstring. He had last summer. We missed the entire offseason. He missed all these training. He missed all the training camp. He couldn't practice.
1: Right.
0: You think that's just going to – and he was subpar this season. And most of the drops he had were reaching for the ball, which is – we asked the same medical professionals. Yeah, that is kind of in that category that you could point to him not trusting his hamstring that he dropped those passes.
3: Yeah.
0: So if he goes up there and they're 2-2 – and he has 12 catches and one touchdown, that honeymoon is going to be over quick. And then if he's going to missing 4 or 5 games in the middle of the season at a crucial time, because all those teams that weren't in the mix last year, Cincinnati, the Chiefs, the Ravens, with all their problems, weren't in the mix, and they had a golden path to the Super Bowl that a good team takes advantage of. And they did. They went to the Super Bowl. Their quarterback, his shoulder was destroyed from his first pass. You could tell Drake May was struggling. You know,
1: oh, yeah.
0: And it showed the whole game.
1: Yeah.
0: And so the
3: in the Super Bowl.
0: In the Super Bowl. And so the he injured it in the AFC title game. So anyway, the I think he's going to go up there, and it's going they're going to be disappointed because he has hamstrings, and the Eagles fleeced him for a first round draft pick for a guy.
3: Yeah, I think
0: history.
3: You know this is a case of better to get rid of a guy 1 year too soon than one year too late.
0: Oh yeah.
3: Now he's only 28, and I mean back in the day, remember 30 was a death sentence if you were an Eagle.
0: Yeah.
3: So you know, I think this
0: it'll be 29 before the season.
3: Yeah,
0: starts.
3: I think this walks with that in that. All right, this guy is disgruntled, and you know he's on the downward,
0: trending downward.
3: So if they want him, and he's going to be happy for however long he's going to be happy, and we get a first round pick out of it, so it's a net. I mean, they gave up a first round pick for him, they get one back, and they got a Super Bowl ring. Help get a Super Bowl ring here. So you know, it's a net for the years, the AJ Brown era.
0: Huge win for the Birds.
3: Positive for the Eagles.
0: Yeah.
3: And who knows what they're going to get with that first-round pick.
0: But the Eagles got some Hollywood Brown, Dontavian.
1: Dontavian Wicks.
0: Wicks are good receivers.
3: I'm surprised, you know, Vince Papale isn't in that room now. But he's about the only one. Him and Harold Carmichael are like,
0: biggest wide receiver room you ever see.
3: Exactly.
0: Right?
3: Were you a wide receiver? Are you still breathing?
0: Yeah.
3: We're signing you.
0: So they have a quality receiving room. Devontae Smith, I think, makes all pro this year because he's the star of this team, and he's equipped for it. And the he was the man. Like Jalen Hurts said, he was the man before they got A.J. Brown. He was the man, and he played really well with it. And I think that you're going to see now that he has the O-line should be healthy again, right? He gets his O-line back, Jalen Hurts, and he's free of this burden that I got to get the ball to A.J. I got to get the ball to A.J. I got to get the ball to A.J. every week, right? He doesn't have to do that because he knows that Devonta Smith is just going to play football with him. And he's just going to be able to play football. Yeah. He's got a quality group of receivers he has confidence in. And a new offensive coordinator that has played in the league, and that seemed to be, you know, the big talk, you know, when Nicky Batts, you know.
3: Who?
0: Couldn't get...
3: Come on. Can we go a show without mentioning him now?
0: He was the one who really made it to the forefront. And you brought it up a lot, that he didn't respect
3: Rob on his way out of town. I mean, that he never said it when he was here. Only after he left did he, you know...
0: But whatever, my point is that Jalen Hurts clearly...
3: Find the cojones to say that. That he probably didn't. Maybe he said it to them personally, but publicly he never said anything like that.
0: Well, the...
3: And when you look at the history of coaches in all the sports, I mean, how many Hall of Fame players are Hall of Fame coaches? You know, Lenny Wilkins, right, in the NBA.
0: That's it.
3: Larry Bird coached. He was okay. Ryan Sandberg was a disaster as a Phillies manager. Granted, the team wasn't that good, but, I mean, he did nothing to, you know, make them better. I'm trying to think of other guys. Frank Robinson was he was okay. He wasn't terrible. But, they're the only, Andy Reid,
0: the only way he
3: got into an NFL game was by a ticket. Now, all right, they've got a guy that marginally played in the league. I mean, this was exactly Johnny Unitas.
0: He played in the league.
3: He played in the league. He was in the league.
0: Yeah.
3: So he checks that box.
0: But Kevin Petula never really.
3: By and large, even guys that have become really good coaches played in the league. But weren't, like, Bill Cowher was
0: because
3: a special teams guy.
0: Because they made it because they weren't gifted. They were very good athletes, very good, you know, good players. You had to be, to get in the NFL, you have to be a very, very good player. But you depend so much on fundamentals to, you know, pass that threshold to get in on these teams that you better at translating that to players that need fundamentals. Even as gifted as you are, you still need fundamentals. And, they talk about it all the time.
3: I know there's a certain respect, because I saw this years ago. We had a Sabre event at the Trenton Thunder. And we had some old guy there who played in the majors, I don't know, 20, 30, 40 years ago before the event. And the Thunder sent up their pitching coach to talk to us. And they shook hands. And you could just see in their eyes, like they looked at each other like, brothers. Even though I don't know who you are, old guy, and you don't know who the hell I am, we are connected because we both played in the league. The pitching coach had played in the league.
0: Yeah.
3: And there was just that connect. So I understand it. But at the same time, you know, you've got to work with what you've got.
0: Yeah.
3: And respect. If there's a coach who is doing his job, you have to respect that, whether he played in the league or not.
0: Yeah. Well, unfortunately.
3: And he's trying to make you better. He's trying to make the team better. And you're going to, oh, well, you didn't play in the league. I don't have to.
0: Do you think that they respected Kevin Pitullo to the level they should have? Maybe not overly, like you said, Nick Cassianos never said it. But it was there,
3: yeah.
0: And
3: that was part of the problem. Now I don't know.
0: We don't know that.
3: I mean, Kellen Moore played in the league, right? I think he played.
0: Yeah, yeah.
1: He did.
0: Yeah.
1: He played quarterback.
0: So they could have actual stories.
3: But Nick Sirianni didn't play in the league.
0: No, but he's a head coach.
3: Well,
0: different. He's not on the daily basis that your coordinator or position coach.
3: I would think you would have more respect or as much respect for your coordinator especially if you're the quarterback. You know, because if you guys aren't on the same page, you don't go anywhere.
0: He did win a couple national championships as a wide receiver.
3: Yeah, in Division III at Mount Union.
0: Yeah. Mount Union is a high, regardless of what level you play, Mount Union is a respected football program.
3: Yes, absolutely.
0: Period.
3: Yeah. There's that. But, I mean, there are plenty of guys that didn't even do that in college. And make great head coaches.
0: Yeah.
3: So it's, you know, did Jalen and Kevin Pitullo not get along because Kevin Pitullo, you know, didn't have a sniff of the league? I don't know, but I would think the way Jalen is, I mean, we say it all the time, he's a coach's son.
0: Yeah.
3: I would think he would respect coaches.
0: I think he respected him, but you're
3: more
0: still
3: than anybody.
0: Human. You're still human. You never experienced what I'm experiencing out here. So it's hard.
3: I understand that, but he, I think because he's a coach's son, he would tend to overlook that, whereas somebody who wasn't the son of a coach may have that problem. Maybe that was A.J. Brown's problem. He didn't respect him because he didn't play in the league. But guys who are coaches didn't play in the league.
0: And he wasn't a very good coordinator. He took forever to get the players in.
3: So,
0: and he's got a banged-up offensive line.
3: Bigger,
0: he's got a disgruntled receiver.
3: Whether he, you know, he didn't play in the league.
0: And he still won 11 games, and won the division.
3: Yeah.
0: It's amazing when you think about it, you know? And so, I think that you're going to see Hurts in this offense with a healed offensive line, rejuvenated Saquon Barkley.
3: Yeah.
0: And they're going to, I think he's going to be free, and I think you're going to see a great year.
3: That's
0: the way
3: I also think
0: offensively.
3: That, you know, you've got a guy that is upwardly mobile. I mean, you know, how long do we expect him to be here for?
0: Who?
3: The new offensive coordinator.
1: Sean Mannion.
0: Yeah.
1: Sean
0: Mannion. If
3: they have a good year,
0: because
3: there was talk that he might have even was like a dark horse candidate this year to be a head coach.
0: Yeah.
3: So if they get 2 years out of him, I'll be shocked.
0: Yeah.
3: You know, this looks like another Kellen Moore one and done, especially if they have a really successful season.
1: Yeah.
3: He's going to, whereas Kevin Pitullo, you know, I don't know that anybody was knocking down his door to be anything other than, you know, Nick Sirianni's caddy.
0: It was obvious that, you know, that they were having problems with getting plays in
3: the offensive line, the
0: injuries weren't his fault, but that was
3: everybody has injuries, and that just exacerbated the problem. But getting the plays in, the lack of creativity. I mean, you know,
0: wow.
3: Well, we're in the shotgun. We're going to pass. Well, we're under center. We're going to run. You know, like, can you mix it up a little bit?
0: Yeah.
3: So they were all problems. And you know, if the media and fans are noticing that, it kind of, why aren't the coaching staff?
0: Johnson flat out blurted it
3: out what,
0: in the locker
3: that's
0: room.
3: That's what, you know, you've got all those extra assistants for, you know, the quality control people. They're looking at stuff and kind of analyzing what's going on.
0: Yeah.
3: And, you know, analytics people. So they should have realized that maybe a little sooner than they did.
0: Yeah.
3: That we're being a little predictable, or, well, quite frankly, a lot predictable in our offensive play call.
0: Yeah, no question about it. The players are saying it in post-game interviews.
3: Yeah.
0: Said everybody knows what the play is when we walk up to the line of scrimmage.
3: So,
0: and
3: clearly,
0: and there were players, there were people on TV saying that they were, like, recording Eagles games, saying that, you know, that they were, you know, instead of just covering the game, they were saying, like, they were keeping track of how many plays they called in advance. Ex-players who were on TV now.
3: Yes.
0: They were able to call, like, 70-80% of the plays before the ball was snapped, what the Eagles were going to do. They would come on the air the next day and said, yeah, look, I monitored it, and I nailed 70-80%
3: of them. Now, I wonder,
0: them.
3: You know, how many other teams, you know, and other offensive coordinators you can do that for. I mean, if you watch enough film,
0: yeah,
3: you should be able to, I think, probably
0: yeah,
3: safely
0: them, yeah,
3: predict a lot of them.
0: Yeah,
3: so,
0: sure.
3: You know,
0: but people piled on last year.
3: Exactly.
0: When
3: it was an easy, it was a, you know, it was a softball.
0: Yeah.
3: You know, right down the heart of the plate.
0: Yeah. So, you know, it's, you know, on ESPN, it was like a break from talking about LeBron, the Lakers. You know what I mean? And who else are they only talking? And the Dallas Cowboys. You know, so and we could aggravate Eagles fans, and that's more eyeballs on the screen, right? So that's the way they work. So anyway, we're going to take a break. We got lots more to talk about. I have a quote from Jordan Davis, you know, from the OTAs.
3: Uh-huh.
0: Play that after here. Just some fun. And lots to talk about. Lots of scoreboards. Phillies talk here. Brock, I'm sure you were down there for some of these games, right?
3: Yeah.
0: And so we'll talk about the Phillies. Lots more. And you know, Mark Feig will have his community bulletin board, which he's going to do
1: yeah,
0: right now.
1: Yeah.
0: And so we'll we're right now on the count. I'll count down 3, 2, 1, and then you'll do the community bulletin board because nobody does it as well as you.
1: Thank you.
0: All right. Ready?
1: Yeah.
0: 3, 2, 1.
1: All right. Every Wednesday, you can play Canasta at the Upper Dublin Public Library. 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That's another note from the RTV Community Bulletin Board. Sports Page continues right after this.
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0: And welcome back. This is Sports Page here on the Delaware Valley Radio Network. And we've been talking some Eagles as the off-season training program gets winding down to the last couple of days. It'll be this week when they do their mandatory mini camps. And we'll physically see, you know, Lane Johnson. We'll physically see Jalen Carter. And maybe one or two other players who were nursing injuries. And we'll hopefully get to talk to a few of them. So, And Jihad Campbell was dealing with some shoulder injuries. And they don't expect him to participate until training camp, until the end of July. So they got to get him. They're going to really need him this year. You know, so.
1: Well, yeah, he's got to he's among the second-year players that has to have a breakthrough year because
0: they let N'Kobe Dean walk.
1: Exactly. So and he's got a lot to prove.
0: And N'Kobe Dean didn't leave because of his lack of great play. They left because they couldn't, you know, pay a guy that misses so much time which he did when he was here.
1: Yeah,
0: when he was
1: did.
0: Here, he was second to none. He was Brian Dawkins-ish, you know, but he couldn't. But here is this is Jordan Davis talking about missing him, and then also talks about injuries to Jalen Carter. Here is Jordan Davis. Jordan Davis last week at OTAs.
4: It's a little bittersweet. You know, obviously his presence is definitely missed, but at the end of the day, you know, we can only rely on the guys that we have here. So we've been leaning on Jahal, we've been leaning on Zach, we've been leaning on Trot, we've been leaning on all the guys in the room. So, you know, he's gone but never forgotten. We're not going to sit there and act like he died or anything. You know, we can always see him whenever we want to, but, you know, it's just having that, and I think it just hits especially hard for us because we played with him for so long, and you have that experience, and now learning into a new year and not having him behind us is kind of a just a bittersweet feeling. But, you know, we know he's out there working. I know he's in Vegas doing his thing and, you know, being the same to Kobe that we all know that he is. So, excited.
5: Now we've been seeing the workout videos of Jalen Carter. How important is it right now? It seems like the shoulders are good, unlike last offseason. What do you expect from him this year, being healthy going into the season?
4: I think we all know the type of player that Jalen Carter is. The caliber of player that he had, the potential that he has. You know, it's a new year. It's a new year. We all have to go out there. We all have to work. We have to go out there and prove it. And I think that if everybody buys into that mentality, then we could go out there and be our best. It's not about just him. I think more so about the D-line. We're more focused on the collective unit of all getting better. We know Jalen's going to add to the room. He's been doing it for years. But, you know, as a collective, we were trying to figure out how to get better as a collective. I'm glad that he's healthy. I'm glad that he's getting his reps and he's getting his rest. But, you know, we just got to go out there and we have to focus on the main thing. And it's about us. And I know he's going to go out there and he's going to ball. So we just have to make sure that we all do our part.
0: And what a you know, a great turn for this guy, you know, for Jordan Davis. I mean, he was like almost he was being branded a bust. He was overweight, out of shape. And now he's a team spokesman, you know.
1: And well, so, and I think Vic Fangio got through to him, like, you know, hey, you got to get into better shape,
0: yeah,
1: in order to be a great football player. I mean, where do you want to go? Do you want

0: You got to work harder in, you know, the weight room. Your conditioning has to improve. Your techniques and fundamentals. I mean, you know, Vic Fangio is a very hard to please type of coach. He's very demanding. So, like, you better, and you know, Vic Fangio is strives for perfection.
1: Yeah.
0: So, like you got to step it, you know, you got to step it up now. I mean, you know, you were a first round draft pick, so you got to start playing like a first round draft pick.
1: No, and he's really great, but I think they recovered from some of the losses they had last year. Jonathan Greenard could be, you know, they expect him to come in here and make up for losing Phillips as a edge rusher. Reek Woolen has been dominating in the OTAs. Just, I mean, it's just, it is what it is. I mean, you're watching guys without pads basically playing 7-on-7 like you would see a high school game, but he has been impressive. And he looks like a giant condor out there. He's 6'4", defensive back. I mean, he's towering over everybody. And when he's covering Devonta Smith, it looks almost comical, you know. And the only practice I got to see, because I couldn't, I was in Columbus last week, but I got the week before, I was inside because it rained. So that's a super advantage for him because they have one of the smaller bubbles in the NFL.
0: Right.
1: So, and if they're going to have any, they can only do one thing at a time in there, right? They don't have a full field. And so when Hurts throws like bombs, huge advantage for the deep backs, especially if you're 6'4" and you are have elite skills at playing corner. So, I think Eagles fans are going to be thrilled when they finally see Reek Woolen, which won't be until the regular season. You're not going to see him in any of the preseason games, and it'll be the opening day. But tell you what, he's really fun to watch, you know, because he's so dominating. He can be, and he gets to keep his head together. He could be, you know, postseason honors, you know.
2: Yeah, and he's, you know, it's a 1-year deal, so he's playing for another contract.
1: Absolutely, yeah.
2: So,
1: but so far he's been impressive to everybody.
2: Yeah,
1: and so and you know, with a guy like a father figure kind of guy, with a disciplinary kind of father figure, it's probably the best thing it would ever have to his career.
0: Oh, absolutely.
1: You know, and just the nonsense that he did in Seattle. Mm-hmm. Sometimes, you know, kind of took, you know, the headlines away from his great play, you know. So, and it did, and they deserve to, because some of the boneheaded things he did during games. But with Vic Fangio here, I think it'd be a positive.
0: Well,
1: for him.
0: Vic Fangio's a no nonsense type of coach,
1: yes.
0: So he's not going to stand for any of his undisciplinary.
1: No, but it was funny though. We're in the practice, right? And like, so there's no real tackling or whatever. But and it's like it's a muscle memory thing. Is that if you're on a play and you catch the pass or you make that first move, if you're a running back. Through the line, you get through and nobody touches you, like two-hand touch type or flag football, you take it to the end zone just because you want that mentality, end zone, end zone, end zone. So this Saquon gets the ball either tossed to him or whatever, and he breaks through and he goes down the field, you know, to score, because that's the whole thing you want to preach in practice. But Teek Woolen comes up to him towards the end of the run and just, like, shoulders him like this cheap shot. It was hilarious. And it wasn't a real cheap shot, but it was kind of a cheap shot, you know, like letting them know he was there. And Saquon just turns around and looks up, and he's, like, looking up at him, you know, because he's 6'4", you know. So I think he was trying to send a message, you know, I'm here.
0: Mm-hmm.
1: You know, this is you're in my territory here.
0: Yeah.
1: You know? So it was kind of funny, you know. I don't think Saquon was expecting it, you know. So
0: surprise.
1: Saquon looked incredible. He just looked in amazing shape. And you know, his fast twitch, everything about him, he looked terrific.
0: As long as the offensive line is healthy, number one. Number two is they can open up the holes and lanes for Saquon. He's going to get back to being,
1: dominating back. Yeah.
0: Oh yeah, will be the 2,000 yards like he did in his first.
1: Yeah, he had 1,100 yards, and everybody thought he stunk. You know, any other running back in the NFL, it's a great year.
2: He had 1,100 yards, but I think the bigger thing was, you know, in the 2,000 yards, he was beat to hell. And the number of touches. So, you know, they tried to say, that's no big deal. That was a big deal. That
1: Absolutely.
2: Was part of, you know, maybe the third or fourth thing on the list of things that went wrong with the running game. You know, bad play calling, injuries to the offensive line, whatever. that was a factor as well. And the fact

0: fact that he's had, you know, they only played one playoff game, so he had a good long time to rest up.
1: He did bring that up.
0: Yeah, so that was absolutely a factor. You'll never convince me it wasn't.
1: Oh, no. So, but like I said, expect a big year from Saquon. And all indications are that that the O-line is going to be healthy. So that's all good news for Eagles. We'll take a break. We'll be back with more. We're actually going to talk about baseball after these messages on the Delaware Valley Radio Network.
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1: And welcome back. 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And, Rock, I know the Phillies didn't, offense got a little cold, and Andrew Painter struggled today. But overall, the Phillies are tied with the best record over the last 10 games. They are in the playoffs at the season end right now. They'd be a wild card team.
2: Yeah.
1: And they've had, since they made their coaching change, or manager change, they have the best record of baseball. So what is there to complain about other than Andrew Painter is not
2: Christian exact. Sanchez gave up a run. I expect him to be dealt by the deadline. yeah, I mean, I don't know. It's hard to.
1: They got to get a right-handed bat. I think that's fair. And that's, but that's helped Garcia and I always draw a blank with his name for some reason. I don't know. Alec Bohm have played well offensively. I think they've both been pretty good defensively overall.
2: Garcia's hit a home runs and a couple times this week, so maybe he's in the process of getting out of it. Bohm had a homer today, as did Brandon Marsh, and Garcia had an RBI single. So in a loss, a 6-3 loss that was kind of over before it started because Painter gave up four runs in the first.
1: Over 40 pitches.
2: Yeah. Well, I think he was it hit by batter, walk, single.
1: Only two hits, but yeah. Four runs.
2: Yeah, it was a.
3: I think at one point his strikeout to walk ratio was like 12 balls and 10 strikeouts. I mean, if you've got that kind of ratio, you know you're not in for a good day. You just. I mean, and they also, I believe, Rock, they had at one point had Tanner Banks warming up in the bullpen in the first inning because I thought he was not getting out of the first inning.
2: I'm sure they did because, like Al said, I mean, 40 pitches, lots of times. I know that Rob Thompson, I think his number was 45 in an inning because there was a game that Aaron Nola started. I don't know if it was this year or maybe last year that he was approaching that number and managed to get out of the inning. And afterwards, Thompson said, yeah, he was approaching my limit for how many pitches I'm going to allow a guy to throw in an inning. And obviously, Andrew Painter, all right, he hasn't set the world on fire as a rookie, but, the Phillies aren't going to give up on him quickly, and they want to protect him. So you don't want him out there throwing a 50-pitch inning or something like that. So had the inning gone on, they probably would have lifted him. And taking him out of the game. And I think in today's game, Rick Michael and we were all talking before the show, like we're amazed that he lasted into the fifth inning. But I think that was kind of a take one for the team kind of thing because you don't want to blow the bullpen out if you can help it. And, he settled down a little bit after that rough first inning, didn't give up a couple more runs in the third. But ultimately, got them into the fifth inning, even though he didn't get out of the fifth inning.
3: Well, it's the second start in a row now he hasn't gotten out of the fifth inning. The last start, I think, three and two-thirds innings or something like that. So they got to get more length out of him on a consistent basis. Because if you're not getting out of fifth inning on a consistent basis, that's not going to get you anywhere.
2: No. And especially Aaron Nola's kind of in that same boat right now, getting through the five innings. So they've got to lengthen him a little bit. Yeah, he goes three and a third in the start in L.A. on last Sunday for Painter and a game the Phillies lost 9-1 to the L.A. Dodgers. Seven hits, four runs, all of them earned, two home runs, three strikeouts, one walk. And then today's effort for Andrew Painter. I had the play-by-play up because I was looking.
3: I know he had four strikeouts and two walks.
2: Look at that first inning because he had hit a batter. And it was four and two-thirds innings, eight hits, six runs, all of them earned, two walks, both in the first inning, four strikeouts, and two home runs. He did ultimately wind up throwing 93 pitches. And you talked about the ball-to-strike ratio, 63 of them for strikes. So that's a lot of strikes for giving up, you know, six runs in 93 pitches. So, you wonder if – and I didn't see today's game – but if sometimes, you know, pitchers can be too good. That was a problem with Cliff Lee a lot. You know, you knew he was always going to be around the strike zone. So batters sometimes took advantage of that. I don't know if that's the case with Andrew Painter. But, you know, to see that number of strikes out of 93 pitches, 63, you know, to me almost you probably would have expected a little bit better result than what the Phillies got out of him. So, this wasn't one of them, but the Phillies have actually specialized this season. One of the reasons they have climbed back into the playoff race, they are 14-5 in one-run games. So they're winning close games, and there's a lot
1: That's your closer too, having a guy like that that is.
2: Yeah, even though the other teams really try hard against him because of the introduction, according to some people.
1: I just said I don't like it.
2: No, it is over the top, but a lot of stuff is over the top.
1: Yeah. He seemed to like it.
2: I'm sure.
1: I guess the spider thing is what he has on his belt.
2: He wouldn't.
1: He has a spider on his belt.
2: Yeah,
1: belt buckle.
2: I think he has a tattoo also. I know he has several tattoos, but one of them might be a spider. But it is kind of.
1: Well, that's where they get it from, because he wears it.
2: Yeah. It is a little over the top if that's turned up. Earlier in the week, Bryce Harper was asked about that, the record with one-run games.
4: Yeah, I mean, I don't think over a course of a season it's super sustainable. Obviously, we've done a good job as of late. Our starting pitching has been, lights out, and our bullpen's been very good. So, obviously, as an offense, we want to score more runs, and we need to score more runs. So, just got to keep going, keep plugging. Do the best we can, and obviously, like you said, we got to score more runs and win games bigger than 1 to 2 to 3 runs.
2: And I mean that puts so much pressure on the pitching staff, whether it's the starters or relievers. If you have a 4 or 5 run lead, you can go out there. You don't have to worry. Oh, I just walked somebody, a leadoff walk or something like that. It's going to come around and score, and now we're tied. Well, no, if you have a 5-run lead and that guy comes around and scores, man, no big deal.
1: You still have a four-run lead. You attack hitters rather than trying to, you can't make that big mistake.
2: Exactly. You don't worry about it now. If you walk a guy, all right, how can I attack him? I might miss my location and give up a 2-run homer, and now we're not tied. We're losing by a run.
1: Yeah.
2: So it is, it behooves them to find some more offense. But you're right. I mean, they do have the starting pitching, by and large, has pitched very well. Obviously, Christopher Sanchez wasn't giving up any runs. And they got, especially Duran in the bullpen has been, especially as of late.
1: He hasn't given up he hasn't blown a save this year at all, right?
3: That's right. He's perfect in save.
2: He's lost at least one game.
1: He lost a game, but he didn't blow a save.
2: Like an extra inning game or whatever. But, I don't know that he's blown a save. And I was looking... the guy that they kind of expected, and well, he's still in the role, Keller. I'm sitting there watching him earlier in the week. I'm like, has he had a clean inning yet?
3: No.
2: Wrong.
3: That's right.
2: Earlier in the week, I forget what day I did.
3: At that point,
2: it was he had appeared in 27 appearances and had 9 clean innings. One, two, three innings, or he had two batter appearance, got both of them out, and then he had one inning and a third appearance and got all four hitters out. So that's part of the 9, but 18 of them he's allowed at least one base runner, and I didn't do any other relief pitchers to know where that ranks, but it's just something, there was a lot
1: the
2: of expectations.
1: Eye test, Keller has not been impressive.
2: No, he's not. And there were a lot of expectations. I mean, Cub fans were really sorry to see him go, and I have a friend that's a Cub fan, and I'm like, you want him back? Nope.
1: Yeah, and he was in the he played for United States in the baseball classic, and he looked impressive there. And then he comes here, and it's like, wow. And so yeah, that's disappointing. That game was disappointing. This game was disappointing. You know, like, when is this? And he looks the part. He's big, long. You know, I mean, you'd think he's going to just blow people away. He's a beast up there, right?
2: Yeah.
1: And so
2: if he does get going, that was an awesome 1-2 punch, you know, him and Duran. And that's obviously what they were looking for. With him, and he's still pitching the eighth inning, but you just would like, and again, that falls into the category of, if we're only winning by run one, if we are only winning by one run, and we bring this guy in, and he's got to put somebody on base right away, you're walking on eggshells.
1: I think it's the Spencer Hawes syndrome, you know, like when he was with, this guy was with the Sixers, Spencer Hawes was like the 7-foot guy, 7-foot center. And it seemed like when Chris Webber and the other guys were, like, missing a game and he was it, he was the only big they had for that game, he was Bill Walton at UCLA. He could not be stopped. He was like an all-pro, right?
2: Yeah.
1: But when those guys came back, right, he just disappeared.
2: Even they would put him in and he would...
1: He was just there, you know? Like, it's like... And so Keller, it seems like he's not the man here, right? Duran. You wonder if psychologically if that's... You know, apart, because it was noticeable with Spencer Hawes. It was incredibly noticeable. Then it was like if you just sit Chris Webber and all of a sudden he's, you know, unstoppable. And so Keller, it seemed like he's not the man on this team. He's not.
2: He wasn't the closer for the Cubs. He's got 8 career saves, 3 of them this year, actually.
1: But he was so neat. He was a prized offseason acquisition,
2: yes,
1: right?
2: Yes, so, and he's your 8th inning guy, so, I mean, that is an important role. Yeah. So I don't know why he would feel like he's not the man.
1: I'm just looking for an answer. I don't know.
3: He's got to be more consistent in the 8th inning, because the last thing Don Mattingly wants to do right now is bring Duran in and ask him for a 6 or 5 out save. You don't want to do that, because now you're just overworking Duran to the point where, you know, you build up his innings and it might lead to issues later on, you know, in the season. I mean, you got to keep in mind with Duran, he's already missed time with, what was it, an oblique? So, like, you can't afford to lose him again if you're going to start overusing him. Yeah. So, Keller's got to, you know, be more clean in the 8th inning if he's going to continue want to be the setup guy. Otherwise, the Phillies might have to, you know, try Alvarado or somebody else.
2: Yeah, I don't know that they're going to be. I mean,
1: and Alvarado's been shaky.
2: Yeah,
1: the whole
3: he was trying. You know what, Al? If you go back to that Thursday game, Alvarado looked like he was trying to give that game away. I mean, here it is: the Phillies had a 4-run lead, and then San Diego scores 2 off of him to make it 6-4. And I'm like. And you know Duran's not available. You know Keller's not available. So, like, you know, Alvarado, how many clean innings has he had this year?
2: Probably not many either.
3: Exactly. And there were times where I watch Alvarado, I'm like saying, what's he still doing on this team? I mean, seriously, what is he still doing there?
1: Well, there's something they like. When he's on.
2: He's got electric stuff. It's just, you know.
3: He's either good or bad.
1: Duran-style flamethrower.
2: You've just got to harness it, yeah. Fans are weird because I saw somebody today, well, after Painter's performance, like, you know, can we bring back Taijuan Walker? And I mean, you know, Taijuan Walker was less popular in Philadelphia than the damn, you know, payroll tax, the city wage tax. Somebody else was like, early in the week after the Padres, you wonder what was going on there. They bring, you know, Castellanos, San Diego's in Philadelphia. He doesn't play in the first game and gets DFA'd before the second game. Because I was at the first game, and I'm like walking around. I'm like, why are all these people in Castellanos? I'm like, oh, he's with San Diego, but he didn't play. And then they DFA'd him. Like, that was kind of like, hey, you fly me all the way to Philly, my old hometown or whatever, the place I used to play, and I trashed on the way out of town, and then you DFA me? Like, what was going on there? Were the Padres kind of sticking the knife in?
3: I think he said something.
1: They're 0-6 against the Phillies this year, right?
2: Yeah.
3: I think Castellanos said, I think he wasn't happy that he didn't get a start, you know, in the you know, in Philadelphia. Yeah. And I think he, and obviously it
2: because
3: they
2: called
3: well.
2: Up, they called up a kid that he made his major league debut in that game.
1: Is he a clubhouse cancer in San Diego already?
2: I mean, perhaps not anymore.
3: I mean, if he was batting,
2: to
3: like,
2: steal your line.
3: Well, if he was like batting 182 with four home runs or whatever it is, I mean, you're not going to get much playing time.
2: Yeah.
3: And I'm sure, like, when he signed a 1-year deal, I'm sure they told him, like, you know, you got to earn your spot here on the,
2: absolutely,
3: on the roster.
2: And then, like, so the, you know, can we bring Castellanos back and get rid of Garcia? I'm like, you know, you've got to be sent down
1: now,
2: for drug tests when you say something like that.
1: He's an ace in the defensive league out there. He's had some just amazing assists playing defense. He gets to balls that Castellanos only dreams of getting to.
3: Yeah.
1: And so his defense has been stellar. But he's been hitting lately. He's batting over 200 now. He's like 204.
3: Well, let's
1: headed in the right. He's trending upward.
2: Yeah.
3: Let's give Garcia credit here, because now the Phillies were off on Monday. So Garcia decided, you know what? I'm going to give up my off day. I'm going to come down here to the ballpark. I guess work with the coaches on my hitting. I mean, that is pure dedication and commitment to trying to get his offense, get his offense going here. I mean, who gives up their off day to come in and do extra hitting work? I mean, if you were doing extra hitting work, like, okay, like before the day of a game, you're coming in early. Let's say you come in early for batting practice. I know there were some players, I guess, over the past few days have been coming in early for batting practice. So, like, but here's Garcia on an off day when nobody else is in. None of the other players were in the ballpark. He's coming in and, you know, working on his stuff.
2: And, I mean, that's being a pro. If you know what you've been doing to this point isn't working, maybe try something different. Maybe come in, like you said, on an off day. And you know, I'm sure he realizes that that he's been a disappointment overall.
1: Oh, yeah.
2: So far this season, he doesn't want to be a disappointment, and knowing that. That he's needed. They, you know, what did Al say? Oh, they need a right-handed bat. Well, you think he doesn't realize that? Like, if they bring in a right-handed bat, I'm going to be, hanging out with Nick Castellanos on the beach somewhere.
3: And Don Mattingly was asked about Garcia, like, what has led to his turnaround, and he pointed out to the fact that, like I just said, that he came in early on Monday and, worked on his hitting with the coaches. Yeah. I mean,
2: And again, whether they played in the league or not, coaches are willing to work with players who want to work.
1: Yeah.
2: They don't care.
1: Yeah.
3: As long as the players are willing to put in the work and not waste the coach's time, yeah, the coaches will go out of their way to, work with a individual player on a one-on-one basis. Yeah, absolutely.
1: What was he in from Moneyball when Brad Pitt's...
2: Billy Bean?
1: Billy Bean's in the back talking to Justice. David Justice? Yeah, and he's saying, I'm going to squeeze every last ounce out of you because you want to stay in the game. Remember that?
2: Yeah.
1: Maybe he had a scene like that in the back, at the batting cage.
2: Maybe.
1: With Garcia. You never know.
2: You don't?
1: So we never see that. So anyway, we have to take a break.
2: What?
1: Go ahead.
2: No, I was asking, what were you trying to play?
1: Not anymore.
2: Oh, okay.
1: I have it actually on my computer now. Because we use it on the Wednesday show. And so, but anyway, we're going to take a break. We'll be back with more Sports Page after these messages.
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2: And, what's done cannot be undone.
1: What's done. And I'll share a
2: quote
1: experience
2: from Macbeth.
1: There you go. Oh, there you go. To be or not to be.
3: Mm-hmm.
2: I don't know that that's Macbeth.
1: No,
2: Macbeth is what they're performing. So, yeah.
1: You know. Okay.
2: Anybody
3: that's right.
2: Can say, you know, Romeo, Romeo, where art thou, Romeo?
1: Shakespeare in Love won the Oscar over.
2: Well, Romeo and Juliet.
1: Shakespeare in Love won the Oscar over Saving Private Ryan, which people think is one of the great travesties of the history of the movies.
2: And today is the anniversary of D-Day.
1: There you go. Yeah.
2: But 82nd anniversary of D-Day.
3: By the way, speaking of awards, tomorrow night is Broadway's biggest night. They have the annual Tony Awards in New York City, hosted by Doylestown native, and I know you've played her music here on the FM Audition. Yes, Pink. And actually, it's interesting because Game 3 of the NBA Finals is not until Monday night. I guess under normal circumstances, Game 3 would have been tomorrow night, but I was just wondering. I don't know if this is answer or not. I'm just wondering, because of the Tony Awards tomorrow night in New York City, that they pushed back, you know, Game 3 to Monday night.
1: The finals are defined way in advance. And that, now, so is the Tony Awards. But I don't think that they would care. It's a completely different audience.
3: And, well, that's true.
1: And it's also rest. That these are the finals. This is like.
2: But I mean, you know, Sunday night usually is a pretty kind of a big sports night. You
1: yeah.
2: Know? So
1: no, great question, yeah. But I don't think there's anything to do with the Tonys.
2: Okay.
1: But, you know, if you want to talk about that, I mean, how about the Knicks?
2: I had a couple more baseball things if we can
1: go ahead.
2: Finish
1: yeah.
2: those up before.
1: Yeah, but I.
2: We talk about I'm the
3: impressed.
2: Knicks.
3: Back to baseball.
2: I was looking up some of Brad Keller's stats. And really, you know, he's. If you look at some of them, I mean, his ERA plus is 123, which is typically on the 100 based advanced stats. 100 is like league average, and so you know it's okay. Last year, his ERA plus for the whole season was 189, which is off the charts. Fielding independent pitching is kind of a stat like it will look like an ERA kind of stat because it measures a pitcher's effectiveness at preventing home runs, hit batters and walks while causing strikeouts. And his was 293 last year, and it's 409 this year. And then something I always like to look at is WHIP, which is walks and hits per inning pitched. Last year in Wrigley Field, mind you, he played for the Cubs, 0.962, and he's 1.229. And if you look back in his career, he's always had a high WHIP. So I think last year was a bit of an anomaly for him. We'll see if he gets better going forward. And talking about coaching, there was a play in Tuesday's game against the Padres in the eighth inning where there was a little kind of a swinging bunt hit down the third baseline. Alec Boehm fields it but doesn't have a play until Fernando Tatis takes too far of going around, goes around second too far. He had been on first, running to second, and he goes around second too far, and he winds up getting him in a rundown, and they pick him off. It was a huge play in a close game on Tuesday, and Bryce Harper talks about that by also mentioning their defensive coach.
7: Yeah,
4: great play by Ballmer. You know, heads-up play. Bobby Dickerson probably loves that. You know, Bobby's always telling us try to get drill outs. You know, so, I mean, huge play by Ballmer right there, just in, you know, instincts to be able to, you know, have the opportunity to get that run down. And obviously Tatis is trying to get to third base. And so, you know, great play by Ballmer.
1: He's by far, to me, the best player, even over Machado, on the overall baseball on the Padres. And
2: Fernando Tatis, yeah.
1: And he doesn't make those kinds of mistakes often. Yeah. And Alec Bohm, when he's like a condor out there, he's so long, he can get the plays that people only dream of getting to, right?
2: Yeah.
1: And he's smart, you know. If he could just get his head together at the plate more consistently, he'd be an all-star every year, not just the one time he was, you know. So I think they still see it there. And when you have a player like Marsh, who was having a crazy year this year, leading the league in average, and, you know, you'd suspect stuff, you know, if with that big of a jump, if it was home runs or things like that. But you can't fake just getting hits. He's only has 7 home runs this year, which is okay, which is solid. But he's hitting the ball, and you can't – there's nothing – that's just talent.
2: Well, and, and eventually, you know, because now he's playing every day because, you know, he's finally hitting lefties.
1: 277 against
2: lefties. So they couldn't play it because I don't know how many times last year, you know, you would see the lineup and all the expert fans were like, oh, how come Marsh isn't playing? And they'd be facing a tough lefty or a lefty in general. And, like, the guy just couldn't hit lefty now. Why is he suddenly hitting lefties? Who knows?
1: Could be it's
2: maybe
1: that neck up.
2: Maybe gets it right. You know, it takes a little while.
1: Sometimes these guys go to sports psychologists.
2: Exactly.
1: And sometimes it works.
2: He's got some more experience now, so it's sticking. Whatever they're working with.
1: Yeah.
2: Him. You know, the coaches are working with these guys all the time. So
1: yeah. Somebody finds a little hitch in him when he's facing a left-handed batter.
2: A little minor adjustment
1: at the plate. And he has always been a solid defensively.
2: Absolutely.
1: He's as fast as they get, right? He's a blur on the bases. You can get to any ball in the outfield you would expect from an outfielder. He can play all three positions in the outfield, and he has this year, right?
2: I don't know that he's played right field, but
1: I believe he has.
2: I can look it up. But
1: And so he's a valuable player right now to this team.
2: Absolutely.
1: Super valuable.
2: And then one last thing I wanted to play. The other night, you know, I joked earlier that Christopher Sanchez, after 52 thirds innings, finally had given up a run. The most ever for longest streak, scoreless streak for a left-handed pitcher ever, and the fifth most all time. And I said it before when he was at 40 innings or so, like the record is Oral Hershiser with 59 innings. I'm like, man, like he's still got like 3 games to go to just kind of approach that.
1: Yeah.
2: How amazing that was. And, you know, it was amazing what he got to, and it was certainly, I don't know if you saw the ovation that the fans gave him after the streak was over. It was pretty a memorable moment. And then Hunter Wendelstadt was the home plate umpire. And with the pitch clock now, they can't do stuff like long ovations or like, you know, if somebody not Nick Castellanos is coming back to somewhere where they once played.
1: Yeah.
2: You know, like say like, a you know, if like Rhys Hoskins or something, and they know that the fans are going to give him an extended ovation.
1: They can pause.
2: The team they kind of have to arrange it beforehand with the umpires. Hey, you know, we're going to expect a long ovation here to put a hold on the pitch clock. And Hunter Wendelstadt took it on himself to do that because there was, you know, it was not really a play at the plate, but the Padres runner who scored slid across home plate head first, covered the plate in dirt. Hunter Wendelstadt brushes it off. The fans start to cheer, and he goes out and brushed it off again just to allow that.
1: Yeah, he realized the moment he was in.
2: Absolutely. And this was JT Realmuto talking about that element of what happened in Wednesday's game.
7: I mean, that's who our fans are. They appreciate greatness, and they show it when you play really well. I thought it was also cool of Hunter to call timeout and give him that time and give him that moment. Not every umpire would have done that, so for him to have that feel and give our fans the opportunity to really celebrate him was special. I mean,
1: and it didn't interfere with the baseball game.
2: No.
1: Really, any the integrity of the game at all.
2: No, absolutely not.
1: Yeah.
2: And, you know, good on Hunter Wendelstadt for having that. Now he's a second-generation umpire for having that wherewithal to, hey, this is a special moment.
1: Yeah.
2: A little bit. to not, you know, rules are made to be broken.
1: Yeah. And so, yeah, he pretended the plate needed to be cleaned off again.
2: Yeah.
1: So I'll hold the clock here.
2: Yeah. So we got to take a break, and we'll be back with the Major League Baseball scoreboard when Sports Page continues here on the Delaware Valley Radio Network.
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2: Major League Baseball scoreboard. They're in the sixth inning at Colorado, and the Brewers leading the Colorado Rockies 2-1. Wow. The Dodgers jumped all over the Angels at Dodger Stadium. They're in the bottom of the second inning, and it's 9-1 in favor of L.A., the Dodgers. In San Diego, it's the third inning, and the Mets and Padres are tied at a run apiece. Finals, the Mariners over the Detroit Tigers 4-0. The Kansas City Royals edging the Minnesota Twins 3-2. It was the Cardinals with a 1-1. That's like the second time I've done that today. One-run win over Cincinnati, 6-5.
3: Just one-run one-run win?
2: Yes, another one-run game. This was in 10 innings. The Cubs over the Giants 3-2. The Blue Jays 6, Baltimore Orioles 4. Again, the Phillies final, I don't know who we ever actually gave the final, was 6-3. Phils could manage just 5 hits in that loss to the White Sox. The Braves were 6-3 winners over the Pirates. The Marlins, 4. Tampa Rays, 3. It was the Astros, 13. Athletics, 2. So not a one-run game there. The Nationals over the Diamondbacks, 6-1. It was a shutout in Texas as the Guardians topped the Rangers, 6-0. And the Red Sox game at Yankee Stadium was postponed by rain. That will be made up August 29th. So get your tickets now.
3: Yes.
2: Yanks-Red Sox doubleheader. Modern League Baseball scoreboard will start. We'll start in AAA where there was a shutout. Rochester shuts out the Lehigh Valley Iron Pigs 5-0. At AA, this was not a – well, it was a shutout. For one team, obviously, there's always one team gets a shutout. But the other team opened a can. The Reading Fightin' Phils win over New Hampshire 20-0. And I popped up the box score. I wanted to see what kind of stuff happened in this one for the Reading Fightin' Phils. They scored 4 runs in an inning 4 separate times as they walloped the Fisher Cats 20-0. And it doesn't look like anybody had, like, a, you know, super, you know, outstanding. You know, like nobody was, like, 6-for-6 or anything like that. But maybe the closest was Redding's first baseman, Austin Murr, who was 4-for-6 with 4 runs scored and 2 runs knocked in. Nobody had more than 3 runs knocked in. And all those runs, and it looks like there was only 2 homers. Murr had one of them. So yeah, you score 20 runs and only, you know, get two long balls. So a lot of hitting there by the Reading Fighting Phils as they win 20-0 over the New Hampshire Fisher.
3: The bats have awoken.
2: Yeah. On to the Florida State League. Clearwater in 10 innings, edging Lakewood 4-3, and it was Jersey Shore over Greensboro 8-1. So they are the Phillies minor league affiliates. And we always like to give you the other, kind of local teams that we see here, including the Wilmington Blue Rocks on the road at Winston-Salem, falling 8-3. And Harrisburg, the Senators, fell to Altoona 6-5. And one last one we always get to, the Rail Riders, the Scranton-Wilkesboro Rail Riders, an affiliate of the New York Yankees. And in 10 innings, it was Syracuse over the Rail Riders 6-2. So that is the minor league baseball score.
3: Now, the NHL Stanley Cup playoffs, I've got to mention this because...
1: Why?
2: Because they're going on right now.
3: They're going on right now. This is game 3 in Vegas. Vegas took a 4-0 lead in this game thanks to a Mitch Marner natural hat trick in the second period that helped the Vegas Golden Knights get that 4-0 lead. However, in the third period... The Carolina Hurricanes scored 3 goals within 39 seconds apart to cut the lead to 4-3. And then 18-18 of the third period, the Carolina Hurricanes scored a game-tying goal. So now it's 4-4.
1: Yep.
3: With a minute 34 seconds left in the third period. Unbelievable. So if Vegas loses this game, I'm not sure they're going to recover from this. I mean, they had the game right where they wanted it, and now they've just let Carolina come back and even the game up. So it's
1: They're two very good teams, and it's the Stanley Cup Finals. So great things happen.
3: Oh, absolutely.
1: And these teams go on runs.
2: Yeah.
1: The Hurricane went on, the Golden Knights went on a run. At the beginning, and
2: I totally agree because I hate when Vegas choked. Well, did Carolina choke for the first 2.5 periods? They must have. They were down 4-0.
1: Yeah.
2: But nobody ever said I guess you can't choke at the beginning of the game. You can only choke at the end.
1: Yeah. No.
2: I hate that. I hate that train of thought. That
1: there's a pros, and that's why you can see a blowout. Like the Sixers get blown out against the Celtics by 30 some points, yeah. And then come back the next night. And then win, not only win, but they win the series, So pro sports is interesting that way.
2: Well, and it's just a lot going on to it when, a confidence level.
1: Yeah.
2: Whatever, maybe you're not feeling right in a certain game, but the next night you feel better. And, a lot of things go into it.
3: Every team is different how they respond. Either they're going to respond to adversity or they're going to Or they're going to not. I mean, it just depends.
2: Everybody's either that or it's the lousy coach that the Vegas has.
3: that John Tortorella.
2: Not a big fan of Tortorella.
1: He's not real, but look, it's the fun part of pro sports is that these weird scenarios come up. Tortorella's the coach, and
2: hey, give him credit though. I mean, he took over with 8 games to go in the regular season. Everybody was like, oh, that's kind of like a desperation move. Well, it worked out for him, and he kicked them in the pants and got them into the finals with they've won 1 game so far.
1: Yeah, and Carter Hart, former goalie for the Flyers, is in goal for them.
2: Yes, he is.
1: Mm-hmm. So and the other, did anybody expect?
2: That hat trick you talked about was the fastest natural hat trick in Cup history, Stanley Cup Final history. So there you go.
3: And he was a free agent. Was he a free agent or a trade acquisition from Toronto? I think it was a free agent acquisition. He's done wonders for Vegas. I mean,
2: and it has gone. The third period has ended, so yes. They're going to overtime.
1: NHL playoffs are second to none. Just the sport isn't as popular as the other sports are, but the intensity of their playoffs across the board, I think, is unrivaled.
2: I would agree.
1: So
2: especially the longer you get into them. I mean, Cup Finals, an overtime game in a Cup Finals is like must see TV.
1: And foot long beards, and so Anyway, the NBA. I mean, who'd have thunk this? Right, the way that the Spurs knocked off the defending champs, who were minus one of their big three. But still, you know, Wembanyama was going to be the next whatever. And they're down 0-2, losing both home games. And they go into Madison Square Garden where you had to literally – you could literally buy a house for what they're charging for lower-level seats. You know, the second row for the game three, the second row is over $100,000 on secondary markets.
3: I don't like the Spurs' chances. I think the Knicks are going to sweep out the
1: – I think they could.
2: Out on a limb there, Mark.
3: Yeah.
1: Well, you wait till they're 0-2, yeah, they lost both home games to say that, you know.
3: Ow. Yeah. You can't lose if you're
1: – I predicted it on Wednesday. I said it's a lock they're going to – the Knicks are going to win game one because there's a you know, I still go all the way back to when Penn State played Alabama during the Paterno era, and it was Bear Bryant. And they said Alabama could lose this game because they don't realize how good Penn State is because they just – it was before they were in the Big Ten. And they played kind of a soft schedule. That's why they always got hurt in the rankings. Because Penn State was really good. They had like 6 first-round draft picks.
2: Yeah.
1: And it was true. Penn State took a big lead in that year. They it was down to the wire. And I said that I think that the Spurs are going to think that the Knicks can't possibly be that good. And I said they're going to be overwhelmed – because the Knicks are really that good.
2: Well,
1: right
2: and
1: now.
2: Plus, yes, and then also, you know, I don't think a lot of people thought that the Spurs were going to get past OKC. So I think there's just a little bit of a natural letdown there. You know, we won a huge series against the defending champs, and we still got one more series to go. So you can't celebrate yet. So I think there's just a natural human nature letdown a little bit on the Spurs, and even if it's you know they're 1%. Playing 1% worse than they did against OKC in the NBA Finals, that's a huge amount.
3: You can't lose both of your home games and think you're just going to come back and win this series because now you're down 0-2. Now
1: in
3: you're going
1: garden.
3: To Madison Square Garden with all the with that fan base. And, you know, speaking of fan base, I'll tell you that Knicks those Knicks fans literally took over the San Antonio Arena. Just almost
1: they're all
3: like,
1: rich. How can you afford to go to any of their games? Unless you're a millionaire. The whole lower level is millionaires, I think, in Madison Square Garden. I mean, did you see the ticket prices? They have people at the World Cup who are charged $11,000 for a seat, you know, in a obscure, you know, first-round match. Or looking at the Knicks prices, the get-in-the-door price for Wednesday's game is something like $7,000-$8,000 for, like, the nosebleed? Nosebleed. I mean, the people at the this is like going to screw up the Super Bowl because they're going to look at that and go, "Well, we're really undercharging with $2,500 for nosebleed at the Super Bowl, right?" So, but anyway, the and that seems to be more of a story than anything else, right? So,
2: and Mark had brought up the game tomorrow night. It was at the Tonys. According to this story that I wired at the NBA Finals on the Sunday night, this is the first time ever that they haven't had Sunday night finals games. Because of they don't want to conflict with the World Cup.
3: Oh, okay. Ah.
2: So, no mention of the Tonys in the little story I'm looking at, but yeah.
3: I totally forgot about the World Cup.
1: So is everybody in America. Pretty like, much. None of the games are a disaster sales wise. It's
2: so
1: a disaster.
2: Yeah.
1: And when you're charging $400 for a nosebleed seat to see Ivory Coast against Ecuador at the Link in
2: Philadelphia Stadium.
1: Huh?
2: Apparently they can't call it Lincoln Financial Field during the...
1: all right, whatever.
2: It's Philadelphia Stadium.
1: Whatever.
2: I guess the Link didn't pony up to FIFA.
1: Yeah.
2: You know, FIFA didn't get that check.
1: No. Because they knew this was going to be a disaster, I think, you know? So anyway, the worldwide television-wise, people are going to watch the World Cup, but attendance-wide, they price themselves out of any kind of crowds. There's going to be empty stadiums in some of these first-round matches. But anyway... I think the difference is Karl Anthony Towns was able to stay. He's been able to handle Wembanyama without getting fouled out of the game. I think that's been a big difference for them. And Jalen Brunson, some of the shots he was taking, I mean, it looked like, you know, a YMCA, you know, mismatch game where he is literally falling backwards to launch that 12-footer he does. It seems unstoppable, but it's Victor Wembanyama, right? He has to launch it, like, straight up in the air while he's falling backwards, and he's hitting it. Now, he was – I want to see what his He didn't shoot very well last night, but he made all the points down at the end. Let's see here.
3: Game. Yeah, Jalen Brunson is like, he's Mr. Clutch. I mean, when they need that, like game one, when they need that big shot, Jalen Brunson was there.
1: Yeah, Jalen Brunson was only 7 for 25, 2 for 8 from 3-point land. He hit 4 out of 5 threes. He missed one at the very end when they only had a 1-point lead. He would have made it a 2-point lead. It was the last point of the game, and the Spurs missed, and that was the end of the game. But he was only 7 for 25, but he made the scores when he needed to.
3: Yeah, it doesn't. I go back to the Larry Bird theory from back in the '80s. Larry Bird can shoot like 1 for 12 or 2 for 13 or something like that, but when it came time for that game-winning shot,
1: yeah,
3: Larry Bird took it, and he was Mr. Clutch there as well.
1: Yeah, but Carl Anthony Towns was 8 for 12, which is very efficient. It scored 21 points, played almost exactly 30 minutes.
3: And some think Carl Anthony Towns might be the best player right now in the NBA Finals, to the point where, you know, if the Knicks went on to win the NBA title, he could be the Finals MVP.
1: Yeah. And Landry Shamet, former Sixer, played 30 minutes, 5 for 12, scored 13 points. Playing very well, plus 9 in the game, in a 1-point game. So,
3: and that's the difference with Mike Brown now being their head coach. He's expanded, you know, using his bench players, whereas Tom Thibodeau, he had a very tight rotation. And plus, too, the Knicks went out and, you know, added more depth for the bench, too. So it's kind of two parts there. It's management adding to the bench, and also the coach, you know.
1: Yeah.
3: You know, playing the guys off the bench.
1: Yeah, and Bridges from, Malvern, Pennsylvania, he gets 20 points, an 8 for 13 shooting, a very efficient 4 for 3 from 3-point land, playing a terrific game, played almost 41 minutes, plus 7. Jalen Brunson was a minus 10 in this game. So not his best game, and the Knicks still pulled out a win on the road. And they're going back to the Garden, where they're going to have. It could be. I wonder if they could actually track that. Like, will this be the most millionaires to watch a live NBA final?
3: Well, you know, Spike Lee's going to be.
1: How do you can afford a seat anywhere in that building? Any seat? You're crazy. $7,000, $8,000 for a nosebleed. My God. And so, not exactly planning for your future, you know?
3: No.
1: The only way a kid's going to see this is
2: on TV.
1: And you know, might be on a streaming service soon, you know? So they're incredible, you know? So the, what do you call it? The Knicks starts Monday night, and let's see.
2: Well, here's this. These look like pretty decent seats. Section 105. Row 3 on StubHub, $20,000.
1: Well, what a bargain.
2: Yeah.
1: For one seat?
2: Yeah, I guess. They claim that's an amazing deal.
3: And then you got to factor in what they're charging for concessions.
2: Well, if you spend $20,000
1: on a ticket,
2: I'm sure you can afford a $19 White Claw.
3: Let's see, a hot dog, a beer, maybe some popcorn.
2: I was just looking for next Sunday, the first game in Philadelphia, the World Cup, which is, this is, you know, a barn burner, I'm sure, of a matchup, the Ivory Coast. It's always interesting. They always give the French name in like international sports, with like Coupe de whatever. I don't know how to pronounce it. So I'm just going to go Ivory Coast, which is what it is. We know it as the Ivory Coast versus Ecuador.
1: Yeah, I said that.
2: Yeah.
1: At the Philadelphia Stadium.
2: Yes. Now there's like section 138, which is like right around midfield. $1,500. There's 4 tickets available. And then at section 237, which is the top of the stadium, the last section, I think it would be the section closer to like the Patterson Avenue side as opposed to the I-95 side of Lincoln Financial Field, just based on how the map is. So if that gives you some idea where it is, $900, $904.41. Where are they, you know?
1: Who's buying these tickets?
2: I don't know.
1: Did it say how many assaults? See, they won't. I tried to look up what it is, and the AI overview comes up and says FIFA will not discuss, ticket sales. What the percentage of the tickets are sold.
2: And that's the $904, it's two tickets like in the middle row, like the 10th row or so. There's actually two seats available in the front row of that section, and they're more expensive. They're over $1,000 each on the secondary market.
1: Wow.
2: Just go to Lemon Hill and watch it for free.
1: What are the ticket sales for this stadium for that game? And FIFA has blocked AI Overview from telling you how many tickets they've actually sold. So I said, what are some of the reasons? I asked AI Overview, what are some of the reasons that they would block this information? And it seems like AI Overview, the intelligence, went wild on this, saying, accusing them of fraud and all that stuff, saying that FIFA is trying to create a false sense of importance of these tickets. Like, it starts ripping FIFA.
2: Yeah.
1: AI doing this.
2: I don't know if they would release. I mean, I guess if it was sold out, they would release it.
1: Yeah, but if there's 200 tickets sold, and it
2: I'm
1: might
2: sure
1: be.
2: More than that, but because I'm sure a lot of people bought them speculating that, all right, I'll buy them for face value and be able to sell them on the secondary market and, put my kid through college.
1: Yeah.
2: I think the kid's going to be going to community college.
1: But a community college soccer team, two community college soccer teams in Philadelphia might outdraw Ecuador against Ivory Coast, with virtually no chance of winning the cup or even getting out of the knockout round or getting out of the group play.
2: Group play, yeah.
1: So, I don't know.
2: And it's not like, they have anybody that we know that are playing for them, right?
1: No. Yeah.
2: But, it could be a bad
1: team. One guy
2: team.
1: From the Union is playing for the Haiti. Don't ask me his name, but...
2: But it could be a bad team, but have a great player that you might want to see.
1: Right.
2: But I don't think that's this case here.
1: No, it's not. Anyway, we're long after this break we got to take here. And we'll be back with more Sports Page after this message.
11: 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He imagined a world of truth, justice, and the American way. Through his loss, Jerry Siegel imagined a new hero. His imagination created Superman. 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
13: 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We're here to serve our friends, and this is a note in the community interest.

0: we are. Do we have more scoreboards? How have the unions been? A disastrous season. Do we have anything on them?
1: Well, the union, I don't think, play until later on in July.
0: Well, yeah, they're everybody's on the World Cup break.
1: Right. So.
0: And they have one guy playing in the World Cup.
1: Yeah.
0: For Haiti. Not exactly going to be rivalry, you know, Mbappe for France, you know, for notoriety.
1: Yeah, it's well, it's already a long year for the Philadelphia Union, and it's going to take it would take an absolute miracle just to come back and make the play. Matter of fact, their next game is not until July 22nd when they are at home versus the New York Red Bulls.
2: And they're one win, four draws, and 10 losses.
1: Well, that'll
2: for a total of 7 points, and they're minus 12 goal differential, which isn't the worst in the league, believe it or not. Sporting Kansas City is a minus 22, and Orlando City SC is a minus 21 in goal differential. Austin FC is tied with the Union at minus 12 in goal differential.
1: Well, unfortunately, the way the Union has been playing, it cost the coach his job. And now it's up to Ryan Richter right now to try to right the ship. And, you know, we'll see.
2: And you know, we talked about, you know, a little while ago, like, why one team, you know, the Sixers played like the ball was square one night, and the next night, you know, they win and ultimately win the series. And the Union have not been the same since their sporting director got called on the carpet for some stuff right before the playoffs. They go out pretty easily in the playoffs, and obviously it was a disaster starting this season. Yeah. So, you know, there's always some, you know, who knows what's going on behind closed doors and how that stuff impacts everyone. You know, you brought up New England, the Patriots, like, you know, they're coming off a Super Bowl, and we all know that that's kind of been a jinx for teams.
0: Yeah, and then their head coach lies to
2: their
0: everybody.
2: Head coach gets that whole fiasco, whatever went on there. Yeah.
0: But the point is not what it was, but he lied so much about it.
2: And even whatever, but it just, it's
0: but
2: like
0: it does have a mental
2: distraction that they don't need. And now they're the defending AFC champions, so they're going to be on everybody's radar. You know, we're going to get everybody's best shot, and, you know, we're going to be playing a tougher schedule because we're, you know, a first place team and all that stuff. And, you know, are we all there on that edge mentally and physically? So all that stuff.
0: Well, the whole receiving room is like, we got this guy now who's going to get the ball. We're not. And it's going to be mandated. So their receiving room is going to go right into the funk that the Eagles was.
2: Perhaps.
1: Well, speaking of football, a big announcement came out this week that Cheltenham High School has canceled their football season because of the hazing incident that took place last year, which forced Cheltenham to cancel the rest of the football season. And I've heard that some high schools that were scheduled to play Cheltenham are having trouble trying to find an opponent to replace them. So if they can't find an opponent, then it looks like they'll have like a
0: extra bye week.
1: Yeah, which would shorten their season to 9 games instead of 10. Now, I know William Tennant, for example, was supposed to play Cheltenham, I believe it was on the 25th, but they did find a replacement opponent. So they're going to be hosting a home game versus New Hope Solbury on the 25th. But there's some other teams out there that
0: Yeah, it's funny. They have websites for that now where the teams all across the country post openings.
1: Yeah, like EasternPAFootball.com, where I saw like Council Rock South just a couple of days ago post a thing on their website looking for an opponent. So, you know, yeah. I mean, you have these that PAFootballNews.com. Yeah, I mean, with the technology that's out there with the internet now, so you can do those kind of things instead of just relying on putting an ad in the newspaper, you know, looking for an opponent. So it is that luxury where you just have these high school only football, you know, sites where you know, they can do that kind of stuff.
2: And I wanted to bring this up earlier, the Westchester Gold

0: Rams baseball team
1: saw that, yeah.
0: was in the D2 championship, and unfortunately they lost game three of the three-game series to Tampa 8-4 today. So Tampa wins the D2 baseball championship. So Westchester, the national runner-up. So they've had a great program for a long time down there at Westchester in baseball and had a great run.
1: Yeah. I saw it today on local TV. Pretty cool.
0: Yeah.
1: But it was tough watching the other team celebrate, I guess.
0: Yeah. It always is. You know,
2: oh, yeah.
0: You're the local team. Because, you know, you get to the finals and you want them to win, right? But not everybody wins. You can't, you know, you got to have a winner and you got to have a loser.
1: Who was the great Syracuse basketball coach?
0: Jim Boeheim.
1: He had a great – the first time he was the first person I saw kind of talk about that in that way. He says, winning in the first – losing in the first rounds, you know, hurts. But if you make it all – every round that you make, if you lose – it's tougher.
0: Yeah.
1: And when you get to the final, I think his Orangemen lost in the national championship final. He said it's the worst.
0: The higher you go, the farther the fall.
1: The brass ring is right there.
0: Right? The higher you go, the farther you fall.
1: Yeah. So
0: when you lose.
1: Yeah. But I'd rather go to the championship game and lose than get knocked out in the first round.
0: Yeah.
1: So, obviously.
0: And especially now with the NCAA tournament, which is expanding – The play-in games, or I mean, they don't like to call them the play-in games, but they're the play-in games. It's almost like you don't feel like you're in the tournament. Now, maybe there's more of them, it'll feel more tournament-esque. But
1: look what happened to the World Cup expansion of 48, and it comes here at the worst possible timing, and Canada and Mexico, and we're all not getting along really well right now, and I think it hurts their – then they price themselves out of it with 48 teams. 48 teams. Yeah. Or in the so-called finals. That's not the finals. They're holding the whole tournament here in over 2 months. And so I think they diluted it. I mean, there's nothing special about the World Cup right now. Nothing. 48 teams. And so the getting into the knockout round used to be a big honor. Is it really now? 48 teams.
0: It's still 16 teams make the knockout, right?
1: I think it's more than that.
0: Okay.
1: There may be a series of buys and whatever, but there's no interest in this in the World Cup right now. That the only reason why we're talking about it is because it's such a flop, right? And the fact that it's a flop and charging $900 for nosebleed to see Ecuador against Ivory Coast, seriously, they should let everybody in free. And you might fill half the stadium. If you gave the tickets away.
0: It's going to be interesting to see if people do that. Because I know you know this, having been to the Super Bowl for 73 years in a row or whatever the hell it is. That it used to be people would wait till the game kicked off and be able to buy cheap tickets.
1: Yes.
0: Because the scalpers are $50 is better than, having 100 tickets that I'm going to throw away when I get home. But so many people were aware of that it kind of – it went out of existence, I think.
1: Yes, there's nobody there anymore.
0: So it's going to be interesting to see if people try to do that at some of these games, if they go down the last minute to see if they can get a $20 ticket to walk in and watch a World Cup game.
1: There's also going to be counterfeits, so you got to be careful. You might hand somebody $20, and then you walk up, and this thing doesn't scan you.
0: Give them a $20, fake $20 bill, and you're even.
1: What was it? Leonardo DiCaprio played real-life hustler. I'm trying to think.
0: Catch Me If You Can.
1: Yeah.
0: Great movie. I really like that movie.
1: Yeah. And
0: Frank Abagnale.
1: Yeah, he gives a fake check to the hooker and gets her to give him $400 back in cash.
0: Yeah. That would be
1: reminding me when you said that. Reminding me of that.
0: That's a great movie. I recommend people watch that if they haven't already.
1: Catch Me If You Can.
0: I believe Steven Spielberg directed it. Tom Hanks is in it.
1: He said the character he plays, the cop that chases him, is a collection. He read into all the different people who were chasing him.
0: Yeah, well, I mean, you can't
1: have...
0: And
1: created one character.
0: Yeah, you can't have, you know, seven guys. And, no. It just would be confusing.
1: But he said he did his research.
0: What do they call that? A composite character.
1: A composite character it is. So, yeah, I highly recommend it.
0: That's why there's based on a true story, because it's not always
1: But you know what? They found the idea was he was a guest... in real life on the Johnny Carson show, and he brings up the thing with the sex worker with the fake check and all that. He brought that up on the show, and Carson's falling off his chair.
0: Yeah,
1: and it's all true.
0: Yeah,
1: you know,
0: And yeah, I read the book actually too that the guy wrote because then he became
1: he worked for the FBI.
0: Well, but yeah, in the movie, but he had started his own like security business for right. for fraud, and you know did outstanding.
1: Yeah, once he got out of jail.
0: Yeah.
1: Anyway, so where are we at right now?
0: We're at WRDV, the Delaware Valley Radio Network studios in Hatboro.
2: 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Yes.
1: Okay.
0: You walked into that one.
1: Content-wise, where are we at? You want the WNBA scoreboard? I can give you that right now.
0: Sure.
1: All right. We have the Fever fell to 5-4 after losing to Liberty, 83-75. The Lynx were up 20. They knocked off the Storm, 88-68. The Aces knocked off the Valkyries, 84-79, and the Dream knocked off the Mystics, Nailbiter, 109-77.
2: Oh, and by the way, the Mystics head coach Sidney Johnston, he was ejected from the game with for arguing with officials in that one, and not only that, he got a police escort off the court.
1: Wow.
2: Yeah.
1: Must have been pretty intense.
2: Yeah. It was one of the Mystics players was called for a foul that the coach did not agree with, and got into obviously a heated discussion with the officials to the point where the official said, "Bye bye, you're out of here."
1: Wow,
0: that happened to Bill Zwan. Speaking of Westchester, the great yeah. You know, retired. Well, I guess he's not retired anymore. He's coaching with his son up at Del Valle as an assistant, but One of his last seasons, I forget where they were playing, but he always gave the refs. That was like the weekly coaches' luncheons was kind of the highlight. Was him railing about the referees, and he was really always pretty funny. There was a game somewhere where he was giving grief to the official. I don't even think he got a flag for giving grief to the official. And he's like, the next thing I know, there's a cop tugging on my shirt. And he turns around, and the first thing he's thinking is, you know, somebody in the traveling party, like a parent or something, one of his players, you know, is sick or had a heart attack or something like that.
1: Yeah.
0: He's thinking the worst, and the cop is like, wants to, like, arrest him for getting into it with an official. He's like, get the hell out of here.
2: Well, some officials will give you, will give you leeway to, let you have your say, and some,
0: you get your money's worth, they call it.
2: Well, yeah.
1: Caitlin Clark played almost 34 minutes in their loss, and she was 4-for-14 for 10 points. Not exactly, 9 assists, though, and she almost fouled out. She had 5 fouls in the game. So.
2: Yeah, there was a game they showed video the other day, I forgot which one it was, where they showed on the camera shot on the sideline with Clark and the head coach getting it looked like into a heated discussion over something. So,
1: what do you mean I stink this year?
2: Yeah, exactly. Yeah, something like that.
1: Yeah.
0: Moving on. I guess
1: Denny Hamlin is on the pole tomorrow.
0: Yeah, we'll get to that in a second. I wanted to do a couple other motorsports things first. Formula One. Thank you.
2: Start your engines.
0: Anything else?
1: Hossifar.
0: You want to talk about A.J. Brown again?
1: Hossifar.
2: He's stuck on Hossifar already.
0: He's a rerun.
1: Hossifar. Hossifar.
0: Formula One, I don't know why they moved the Monaco Grand Prix, the famous Monaco Grand Prix, to a couple weeks after Memorial Day weekend, but they did for whatever reason.
1: Maybe
0: they didn't like to be... the opening act for the Indy 500, maybe. I don't know. But they're racing tomorrow in, 9 hours and 19 minutes at the Monaco Grand Prix.
1: And you'll be up.
0: Kimi Antonelli starting on pole position next to Max Verstappen, Lewis Hamilton, and Charles Leclerc in row two in their Ferraris. As far as the driving standings are concerned, Kimi Antonelli leading with 131 points. George Russell is second with 88 points through... 7 rounds of the not 7 rounds because they skipped a couple because of the war in the Middle East. So through 5 rounds of the Formula One World Driving Championship. And then IndyCar, they're racing tomorrow night at Gateway outside of St. Louis. Alex Palou, shockingly, as he's dominated the season with four wins. Starting on pole, David Malukas, who was edged at the Indianapolis 500 by an eyelash, will start second. Kyle Kirkwood is starting third. Those are the three guys that are leading the point standings. It's Pillow, Kirkwood, Malukas in the point standings for the IndyCar Championship. So that's other motorsports. And now NASCAR, again.
1: Not anymore.
0: You had to just had to get that, even though it's like an hour after we did that.
1: Well, I got the thing back to hook up to the board.
0: Okay. So. It's completely irrelevant, though. So you
1: whatever.
0: Good timing on you.
1: Laugh. I got Mark to laugh his tail off.
2: So, Al, that's are you installing a new engine and muffler onto your race car all of a sudden?
1: No, not
0: anymore. Got to muffle himself.
1: Go ahead. Go.
2: Rock out.
0: I'm
2: going
0: to stay here until 11:51 just to tick you off.
1: Go.
0: Because I know you hate to go past 11:50 for whatever reason. So. And you're always, oh, we're way out of time, and we're way over.
1: We are way out of time.
0: No, we're not. We always go to 11:50.
2: Start the clock.
0: We're going to go to 11:51. I'm gonna filibuster just so we can get to 11:51. Actually, I'm not. More sad news in NASCAR. The death of gentleman Ned Jarrett, who was one of the greatest drivers of all time. He's in NASCAR Hall of Fame, and more people know him, of course, as an announcer. Because he retired relatively young in the mid-60s and then moved into TV and radio, and famous for his call of his son's win at the Daytona 500 in 1993. It's the Dale and Dale show when Dale Jarrett edged Dale Earnhardt to win the 1993 Daytona 500. Ned passed away earlier this week at the age of 93. So certainly sad news, but not like losing a 41-year-old in the prime of his life. I mean, Ned Jarrett had a wonderful career and wonderful life and went on to see his son, in addition to winning the Daytona 500, become a Hall of Fame driver as well. So, as you said, that Denny Hamlin claimed the pole for the race tomorrow for NASCAR at the Michigan.
1: But who is number two is of real importance to this show.
0: Maybe Mark can tell us.
1: Husvar.
2: Husvar.
1: Number two. Where is he?
0: Funny. It wasn't quite that funny.
1: Number two.
0: Jesus. Who's number three?
1: He can't.
2: Tyler Reddick?
0: Tyler Reddick. He only knows.
1: Anna Canapanasa.
0: Husvar. Husvar could fall through the ceiling like Snoop Dogg, and he wouldn't know who the hell he was.
1: Exactly. That's true. But go ahead.
0: He's really tall. He's like 6'5". So most of these guys are like 5'8". So that might be one clue.
1: Yeah.
0: And so Denny Hamlin on the pole. Carson Husvar.
2: Husvar.
0: Starting second. Tyler, and he's a Michigan guy, too. So yeah. He's a Michigan native.
1: That's really right. So relevant.
0: Home track. Well, lots of guys do good in their home state for some reason. Denny Hamlin does great in Virginia.
1: Okay.
0: And that's his home state. Tyler Reddick starting third. Then Ty Gibbs, Chase Briscoe, Chase Elliott. Kyle Larson will start seventh. He's been, hasn't won in a long time. So he's looking for a win. Christopher Bell, William Byron, and Eric Jones rounding out the top 10. Bubba Wallace will start 13th. Joey Logano 18th. Ryan Blaney 19th. Brad Keselowski, another Michigan guy, will start 26th. SVG will start 30th, Shane Van Ginsbergen, after running 5th last week at Nashville, his best ever finish on an oval. Ross Chastain, 32nd. And we've got 37 cars in the field tomorrow at Michigan with, again, Denny Hamlin starting on the pole after he won last week at Nashville for his 62nd career victory. And one behind Kyle Busch, so his next victory will tie him with Kyle Busch.
1: What are the standings?
0: Well, let's see here. I've got 400 points. I think I'm still third. You've got 407. Chris had Denny Hamlin last week and has taken over first place. He's got 409. She's real fine. And Mark has 379. So it's Mark, me, Al, Chris. And Chris is in parts unknown, so we'll eventually get his pick when
1: yes.
0: they
1: So I pick whatever we third.
0: Find. You pick third, yes.
2: Matter of fact, he just made his pick.
0: All right, well.
1: Go ahead.
2: So.
1: Who's first?
2: Who's first?
0: Mark.
2: Oh, I'm first?
0: Yes.
2: Well, now that you mentioned.
1: No, you're first.
2: Okay, so now that
0: Well, actually, he's last, so that makes him with the first
1: picks
0: pick.
1: First. He
2: picks first. I pick first. I catch it. Okay.
0: And you're third. He picks you're second, third. So you pick third. You see how that works?
1: Yeah.
2: So Kyle Larson is.
1: Just make your pick.
2: All right, so Kyle Larson hasn't won in a while. You're due, Kyle Larson. I'm picking you.
1: Okay.
0: I kind of agree with you. I think he is due. Whether he's going to win tomorrow, I don't know, but I think he is due. I'm going to go with guys starting back in the field, but I'll take him anyway. Ryan Blaney starting 19th.
1: Denny Hamlin.
2: And Chris is going pajamas.
1: Well, I picked him, so he's got to get somebody else.
0: He's got to pick somebody else.
1: I didn't know that.
2: Okay, so.
0: You mean you're not psychic?
1: No.
0: Psycho?
1: I didn't see his pick. I asked him for his pick, and I put the phone
2: down. I texted him, too, so.
0: I did not text him. So somebody's going to have to text him back.
2: I just did.
0: Oh, okay, and tell him that he's.
1: It doesn't matter, because I took.
0: He's got to pick somebody else.
1: He's got to pick somebody else.
2: Mm-hmm.
1: And that's going to do it for tonight?
2: Yes.
0: Almost?
2: Almost.
0: We got to 11:47, so that makes
2: Oh,
0: me
2: wait a minute. Now he's typing in his.
0: Okay, he's answering. So
2: Kyle Larson. Oh,
0: yeah, strike two, Chris. Obviously, Chris, the parts unknown is not
1: this
0: on your
1: road
0: outside of Happy.
1: No. Not sitting out in his car.
2: Yeah. You get one more strike.
1: You pick Rock's pick.
2: Yeah, you never know. I mean, all right, Chris. What's he?
1: It doesn't really matter.
2: He's going Hasavar.
0: There you go.
1: Okay.
0: So, Al, you have
1: pajamas.
0: Denny Hamlin, who's starting on the pole. Mark has
2: Kyle Larson.
0: Kyle Larson.
1: Some
0: I've
1: dude.
0: Got Ryan Blaney, and Chris has Carson Hosovar.
1: Hasavar. All right. Now can we say it?
0: Say what?
1: That's going to do it for tonight. My name is Al Thompson.
2: I am Mark After Dark Fog. I'll be back Thursday night from midnight to 2 with another Jumpstart to the Weekend edition of Late Night Flashbacks. Tune in for Chris this Wednesday night from 6 to 9 for a primetime 70s, 80s, and more, where Scott Lowe will be his guest. And also tune in at 7:10 for the Mystery Tune, because if you're able to identify the Mystery Tune during Chris's show on Wednesday night, you will win DJ for an hour. So make sure you
0: cool.
2: tune in.
1: That is a decent prize. That's actually pretty cool.
0: Yeah.
2: Yes.
0: And you're only doing one show this week, Slacker?
2: Well, the following Saturday, June 20th, I'll be filling in for Rick on the Record Hop.
0: Okay. My name is Rock Hoffman. Thanks for listening. 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

0: Mark. Shut up.
1: And that is De Pliers talking on the telephone. De Pliers is like an all-star band from the late 80s. And headlined by Joe Niccolo and Phil Niccolo. And they're incredible producers from the area. And great song there. And De Pliers. And this is the FM Audition on RDV. My name is Al Thompson. I'm here till 2 o'clock with some great original music, mostly from artists from the Lehigh Delaware Valley. A few friends of the FM Audition thrown in there every once in a while. And like I said, we're here till 2 o'clock with those tunes. And I want to tell you who we got started off in a great set of songs there. We also heard from Sug Daniels, Brand New Day, which kicked off one of the first two songs there. We also heard from Rick Denzine and his tune, He of the Land. We heard from The War on Drugs from their Deeper Understanding CD, I Played Pain. And we heard from Fat Dog, or excuse me, Dr. Dog. Fat Dog was the name of the song. And we are going to take a quick break and get right back to the tunes here on the FM Audition on RDV.
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3: And welcome back to the FM Audition on RDV. I'm Al Thompson, and we got a little over an hour still to go. We got plenty of music to come. We just heard from His Jeans, Moving On was the name of the tune. Sheer Mag, playing Favorite. We also heard from Low Cut Connie, Living in the USA. From Chris Day, Set a Fire. And we also played from the Philadelphia Rock CD that was produced by the Pliers, Joe and Phil Niccolo, back in the late 80s, I think it is. I'm trying to see the date on this thing. But it's it was a great piece he put out at the time, and you know, they hide the dates on these things. 1987 was when this came out, and the band I managed, David Roan, we actually played his song just now. David Roan, Another Broken Heart. David Roan had a song on here called Life End, and so the. Great songs there here on the FM Audition on RDV. Like I said, we also play David Roan and his tune, Another Broken Heart. And so we're going to get back to the music right now. Let's hear from a band that made a lot of noise but left us in 2019. And this is Modern Baseball, Holy Ghost on the FM Audition on RDV.

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That is two songs by Bricklin, and this is this song I just played is from there. And that song I just played is called Like This, and it's from their Bricklin 2 CD that just came out. I also played an oldie of theirs, one of their biggest songs from back in the 80s, late 80s, and that was The Sleepin' Dream, and they have a get-together. They're going to have a reunion June 27th. At the Armor Music Hall, formerly known as 23 East. And we also heard from Bon Jovi, the song Legendary from his Forever CD. Heard from Larry Sacklad, Oh Philadelphia. And we heard from Modern Baseball, Holy Ghost is the name of the CD. The name of the song was Just Another Face here on the FM Audition on RDV. I'm Al Thompson. We're here till 2 o'clock. We're approaching the home stretch, but we still have little ways to go. Going to play a song now here by the fictional band called Dry Socks. I do background vocals in this, and I actually did the sound effects you see that Jay Davidson was able to take that I filmed at a gym. So all the sound effects you hear, like gym, the weights crashing onto the bar, we filmed them. I filmed them at a gym in Bucks County, and the guy I went around with, and here, crash here. And so I taped it all on my old Marantz, brought it in, and Jay fed it into it like a keyboard, and he could actually play the notes on a keyboard, and it would make that noise, like, and it was pretty cool. And I'm with another guy, I don't remember his name, but we did background vocals of the guys running at a gym. So this is called Gonna Buy Him at the Steroid Store by a fictional band called Dry Socks. On the FM Audition on RDV.

0: Eric Weinmayer knew the risks. Less than 1,200 people had ever conquered Mount Everest, and more than 175 had died trying. 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And when he reached the summit, he didn't even see the view, because Eric Weinmayer is blind. 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

That's They're Praying. Great song by Scooter Butler. They were one of the winners of the Play With The Sixers contest, and that was the from the Play With The Sixers compilation CD from way back when in 1996. We also played Dry Socks and Gonna Buy Them at the Steroid Store. We also heard from Change Reaction by Robert Hazard. That was from the disc that Chris Burden left us. And we also heard from a great song called Giving Up, Giving In by 3 Degrees, also from the Chris Burden CD he put together for the FM audition when he comes in. So I borrowed it. He left it right there, so why not? And, of course, we have a couple more songs to play while we're here. And before we get out of here, I'm going to play from the Don McAvoy and the Great Whatever. There's Time Between the Bridge and the Water CD. I'm going to play Dance. And I'm going to play from Joseph Parsons. I'm going to play from his Holy Loneliness Divine CD. I'm playing the song My My Caroline. And we're going to play now a song we play just about every week. And that would be the Mighty Manatee's Medicine Show from the Live Medicine Take 2 and Call Me in the Morning CD. This is Franklin Tower on the FM Audition on RDB.

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3: 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We don't need anybody out there drinking and driving. This is your life or the life of another human being that could be at stake if you get behind the wheel of a car that you've been drinking. So please do not drink and drive. And distracted driving, we all have to get better at that, that's for sure. And leave that phone alone. Leave it in the glove compartment. Leave it in your bag, whatever. Don't be playing it while you're driving. Thousands of people have died from distracted driving. We got to stop that. And if you're an original artist, never be afraid to dream your dreams because you never know when those dreams might come true. So until next time, my name is Al Thompson, and hey, I'll see you.

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On July the 2nd, 1953, I was serving time for armed robbery. At 4 o'clock in the morning, I was sleeping in my cell. I heard a whistle blow, then I

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I said, okay, boys, getting ready to run. Here come the warden with the Tommy.

warden said, come out with your hands up in the air. If you don't stop this riot, you all gonna get the chair. Scarface Jones said it's too late to quit. Pass the dynamite, cause the views.

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0: Welcome to Kingdom Gospel. We're so glad you joined us today. My name is Dina McBeth. We're pleased to present the Word of God to you through Evangelist John Teets. We do trust that as you open your heart today, this message will truly be a blessing to you.
1: Praise the Lord, and thank you so much, Dina. This is Evangelist John Teets. I'm so glad you're joining us today as we go verse by verse through the Gospel according to Mark. We're going to be finishing up the sixth chapter today and going on into chapter seven. 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In our featured drama folder, our program this week is called Point Counterpoint. You know, you get into a little bit of a discussion or an argument, if you want to be more accurate about it, sometimes with people about certain issues. What one person says sounds great until the second one pipes up, and all of a sudden you say, wow, you know, you really got that one nailed. At any rate, we're going to have that one featured up this week, and we're also leaving up last week's program, Working Our Faith. What can you do to increase faith in your life? In our KERI folder this week, our program is called Girls Are Girls. You're no doubt aware of the controversies about letting biological males compete against women. And there's been a lot of blowback on it, and we're going to talk about that issue and some related to it. And then, of course, in our Radio Del Rio Valley Verse by Verse folder, we have all the messages from Mark, including today's, as well as the prior book we studied in Matthew. So check them all out when you can. 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And that's kingdomgospelministries.org. Father, I do thank you for your precious word. I thank you, Lord, that Mark saw fit to listen to your Holy Spirit. And a lot of input apparently from Peter, according to many sources. He put together a short, concise, but to-the-point gospel. Father, I do ask you that that very same Holy Spirit that inspired Mark will also work in me today, that I would bless all who are listening today with these points out of your precious word. And I thank you, Lord, for it in the precious name of Jesus Christ that I pray. Amen. And we're going to start today with verse 45. Immediately, Jesus made his disciples get into the boat and go before him to the other side, to Bethesda, while he sent the multitude away. So I think Jesus wanted to be alone for a bit. You know, he liked being with his disciples, but he liked being with his Father even more. So he sent them away. And it's amazing he was able to send them all away just by himself, because sometimes they'd press him and make it very difficult for him to move. And when he had sent them away, he departed to the mountain to pray. Yeah, Jesus loved the mountains. I'm a mountain boy myself. I was raised in the Rocky Mountains, and I loved being up there. Our house was just under 9,000 feet in the air, you know, not far from where Vail Ski Resort is now. And Jesus liked the mountains, too. He often went up there. So did Moses. So did others. And verse 47, and when evening came, the boat was in the middle of the sea, and he was alone on the land. So apparently Jesus had finished his prayer time with the Father, and he came out, and he was looking out in the middle of the sea. I mean, Jesus probably had eagle eyes. It's evening, you know, night vision. And he saw them straining at rowing, in verse 48, for the wind was against them. Now about the fourth watch of the night, he came to them walking on the sea and would have passed them by. You ever notice that verse? So why would Jesus walk out to the boat and then go on past them? Well, you know, it says, "Pass me not, O gentle Savior." It's this good old-time song. Yeah, when Jesus is walking, you see him, you better run after him. Don't let him go by you. Don't let the move of the Spirit escape you. Be on the watch for the Lord. And when he comes, don't let anything stop you. And but they saw him walking on the sea, and they supposed it was a ghost and cried out. Well, if you saw somebody walking on the water, wouldn't you really get a little nervy? Somebody told me they had a trip to Israel, and the pastor decided to play a trick on some of the people that had gone with him on the trip. So he had gone out when nobody else was around and had placed some supports in the water. And then he went out and started walking over those supports to make them think he was walking on water when he wasn't. But Jesus didn't have any supports in there. He was literally walking on the water. It says, "For they all saw him and were troubled. But immediately he talked with them and said to them, 'Be of good cheer. It's I. Do not be afraid.'" So he turned some apprehension into joy. And then he went up into the boat to them. You know, it's not too easy to climb into a boat from the water, even if you're on top of the water. But I think Jesus was in mighty good shape. He certainly walked a lot, and he was very strong. Remember how he cleansed the temple twice. So he went in the boat, and the wind ceased, and they were greatly amazed in themselves beyond measure and marveled. Yeah, if you're in the middle of a storm, and, you know, the person you admire all of a sudden comes on the scene and everything stops and it's totally peaceful. But it says in verse 52, "For they had not understood about the loaves because their heart was hardened. And when they crossed over, they came to the land of Gennesaret and anchored there. And when they came out of the boat, immediately the people recognized him." There's just something about Jesus. You know, you just can't leave the same way once you encounter him. Verse 55. "And the people ran through that whole surrounding region and began to carry about on beds those who were sick to wherever they heard he was." So they ran after Jesus. They had faith. They brought the sick. It says in verse 56, and we're going to end here today, "Wherever he entered into villages, cities, or the country." So Jesus wasn't partial. Small towns, cities, country. They laid the sick in the marketplaces and begged him that he might just touch the hem of his garment. And as many as touched him were made well. You know, sometimes the gospel accounts talk about many people being healed. Other times, all that came were healed. In this case, all that touched him were made well. There were many who just wanted to touch the hem of his garment, like the woman with the issue of blood. And that was their level of faith, and God responded to that, and Jesus made all of those well. Moving on to chapter 7. "Then the Pharisees and some of the scribes came together to him, having come from Jerusalem." You know, for people who rejected Jesus Christ as being God, who rejected his ministry, it's amazing how much traveling they did to come and hear him and see him. I suppose they were concerned that he was getting popular, and they really had to figure out how to defuse him, how to defeat him. It always amazes me how people love to attack those who are successful and to try to bring them down. You know, why don't they go out and heal the sick and talk about the kingdom of God? Well, obviously because they didn't know a thing about it. They had no power because they didn't even have any kind of anointing from God. They weren't sent to do so. But all they could really do is to pick at others and to try to tear down Jesus. They're looking for some excuse to criticize. In verse 2, "Now when they saw some of his disciples eat bread with defiled," that is, with unwashed hands, "they found fault." Well, it wasn't all of his disciples. It was some. And, you know, people have different things that they do. But this is a ceremonial hand washing. And it wasn't like, you know, they got grubby hands. You know, you see those signs in restrooms, "Employees must wash their hands." I don't think the disciples were, you know, trying to be unsanitary. But they weren't going through the ritual. And in verse 3, "For the Pharisees and all the Jews do not eat unless they wash their hands in a special way, holding the tradition of the elders." So whatever that special way is, it likely wasn't having anything to do with actually being clean. but it had to do with the traditions. You know, some people have traditions, they do things a certain way just because it was always done that way. And so it was in this situation. Verse 4, when they come from the marketplace, they do not eat unless they wash. And actually, you know, my mom used to teach us that whenever we came in from outside, we were supposed to wash our hands first and often gargle with Listerine or hot salt water, as hot as you could take it. And yeah, we stayed pretty healthy. And in fact, I think from the latter years of elementary school all the way through the first 4 years of college, never missed a day being sick or getting late because I was sick. And so it's not a bad habit, but nonetheless, doing things for the sake of ceremony is a whole other story. And it says here in the latter part of verse 4, and there are many other things which they have received and hold, like the washing of cups, pitchers, copper vessels, and couches. So, you know, I think it's good to be clean. You know, they say cleanliness is next to godliness. But having these kind of burdensome rules that had nothing to do with sanitation. So in verse 5, then the Pharisees and scribes asked him, why do your disciples not walk according to the tradition of the elders, but eat bread with unwashed hands? You know, you keep saying the tradition of the elders. They're not talking about the law of Moses or the word of God. And in fact, the Pharisees, when they had their rule book, they followed that far more than they actually did the Bible. You know, you're not supposed to do treacherous things, right? That's in the Bible. You're not supposed to condemn the innocent. Yet they would even do that on high holy days. Well, they wouldn't walk more than about a half a mile, you know, Sabbath day's journey. So they really just had all these rules that they made up. And I'm convinced that when, if you go to a church that has tons of rules, usually the rules they make up are the ones that they feel they can keep without a problem. So it makes them feel superior to other people. And they ignore the rules in the Bible that are crystal clear, that are inconvenient, or they figure they might be too hard to keep. But Jesus answered in verse 6 and said to them, well, did Isaiah prophesy of you hypocrites? As it is written, this people honors me with their lips, but their heart is far from me. It wasn't that they were not as close as they should be. They were, you know, in the distance, way out. And in vain they worship me, teaching as doctrines the commandments of men. You know, a lot of people have doctrines that they preach and teach that have nothing to do with what's in the Bible. And those are usually the ones they key on and they keep talking about endlessly, whereas the actual doctrines in the Bible are roundly ignored. But as Paul said to the Colossian church, man-made rules are of no value against fleshly indulgence. Verse 8, for laying aside the commandment of God, you hold the tradition of men. So, yeah, you don't follow what God says, but you hold to your traditions instead. And there's so many traditions in churches that are the opposite of what's in the Bible. It's not just that they're not in the Bible. You know, there's churches that repeat prayers endlessly. I mean, again and again and again. And the Bible says, you know, vainless repetition. Don't think you'll be heard by your much speaking. And people think if they repeat the same prayers over and over and over and over again that God's going to hear them. So that's the opposite. So it says you lay aside the commandment of God. You hold the tradition of men, the washing of pitchers and cups, and many other such things that you do. You know, it's really compulsive behavior that these Pharisees and scribes were engaged in. And it's really a shame that they couldn't really teach the people the things that God had ordained. But Jesus filled that gap, and that's exactly what he did. In verse 9, he said to them, all too well you reject the commandment of God that you may keep your tradition. So to them, the traditions were more important than the commandments of God. And unfortunately, that continues to this day. Verse 10, for Moses said, honor your father and your mother, and he who curses father or mother, let him be put to death. Wow, that ought to make you reevaluate your relationship with your parents, huh? And, you know, God takes family very seriously. In verse 11, but you say, if a man says to his father or mother, whatever profit you might have received from me is korban, that is a gift to God. Then you no longer let him do anything for his father or his mother, making the word of God of no effect through your tradition which you have handed down, and many such things you do. So basically he's saying, you know, Moses said that you're supposed to honor your father and mother. And so you come into some money and they've helped you all along. Maybe they sent you to college, right? Maybe they bought you a new chariot and they sacrificed and worked three jobs, you know. And so you come into some money of your own, and you tell your mom and dad, well, you know what, I know you've been looking at me and heard about me getting an extra 20 grand here, but don't get your eyes on it, because guess what, I'm going to give that to God. And the Lord is saying, hey, you ought to really bless your parents. You ought to help them out and not try to excuse that. You know, take your own regular money and give that to God, and when you get that kind of a blessing, bless your parents. But that's the kind of thing that happens when you place traditions, your own ideas, above God's. Verse 14, when he had called all the multitude to himself, he said to them, hear me everyone and understand. So we're not sure how many people were hearing all this interchange with the Pharisees and the scribes, and said they had come to Jesus. But now he's calling the multitude that apparently was around. Maybe they were on the fringes. And he's asking them to listen to him. And he says in verse 15, there is nothing that enters a man from outside which can defile him, but the things which come out of him, those are the things that defile a man. If anyone has ears to hear, let him hear. Yeah, you know, if you happen to eat something that has some poison or something in that, usually it'll just work its way through and, you know, and eliminate itself. But it's not a defilement of you. But when you say things that are degrading and hurt other people, well, those surely will defile you. Verse 17, when he had entered a house away from the crowd, his disciples asked him concerning the parable. So he called a multitude, and he didn't say too much here, just a couple verses, but he entered a house that was apparently adjacent to where the crowd was, but it was away from them. And they said, what are you talking about, Jesus? And so in verse 18, he said to them, are you thus without understanding also? He said, are you as bad as those Pharisees and scribes? You know, I picked you guys. I thought you were better than that, you know? He says, do you not perceive that whatever enters a man from outside cannot defile him, because it does not enter his heart, but his stomach, and is eliminated, thus purifying all foods? So he said, you know, it comes in and it goes out. But how do you let out what goes into your heart? That's a whole different matter. In verse 20, and Jesus said, what comes out of a man, that defiles a man. For from within, out of the heart of men, proceed evil thoughts, adulteries, fornications, murders, thefts, covetousness, wickedness, deceit, lewdness, an evil eye, blasphemy, pride, foolishness. Wow. You say, well, I haven't really done all those. Well, you don't have to do all those. Have you ever done any of them? Maybe you don't, you know, have bad thoughts. Maybe you really have strong control of your mind. You've put on the mind of Christ. Maybe you don't commit adultery. Maybe you don't fornicate. And you likely haven't killed anybody either. Maybe you haven't stolen, not even pencils from the office, or more likely time from the office, spending time on your own personal business or ministry. Major problem. I can tell you that, as I was a supervisor in a big company. And it was a real problem. Christians were doing the Sunday school lesson when they were supposed to be working. And wickedness, deceit, lewdness, an evil eye, blasphemy, pride, foolishness. Well, pride afflicts so many people. They're so proud that they're humble, you know, or they're foolish. They don't spend their time wisely, or they don't obey the things that God says, and that's certainly foolish. So maybe you committed one, maybe you committed more. Few have committed all. I guess there's probably a few that have. But it says all these evil things come from within and defile a man. So yeah, when things go into your heart, this is what comes out of your heart. You know, as they say, garbage in, garbage out. They used to say about computers. It's still true. It's the same with AI. If somebody's gathering information from a bad source, and I've seen that where what they say is absolutely untrue, but they picked a bad source. And you really got to pick a good source, and that, of course, is the Word of God. Verse 24, from there he arose and went to the region of Tyre and Sidon. This is the northern portion. And he entered a house and wanted no one to know it, but he could not be hidden. Now, Jesus tried to sneak in. Did you ever sneak into a theater or sneak into a concert or anything? Well, there was no admission here. He just wanted to not have people surround him. And he said in verse 25, for a woman whose young daughter had an unclean spirit heard about him, and she came and fell at his feet. Yeah, people heard about Jesus and they came. If you hear about something good, don't you go? Don't you do whatever you can to get there? The woman was a Greek, a Syrophoenician by birth, and she kept asking him to cast a demon out of her daughter. So apparently she kept bugging him. She just didn't ask him once. She probably asked him repeatedly. And Jesus said to her, let the children be filled first, for it is not good to take the children's bread and throw it to the little dogs. And a whole lot of people have a problem with that verse. They say, what kind of guy was Jesus? I thought he was always, you know, why do you say that to somebody? Well, apparently it was a bit of a test. And she answered and said to him, yes, Lord, yet even the little dogs under the table eat from the children's crumbs. So this lady's on the ball. And she didn't speak out of offense. She just made a point. And Jesus said to her, for this saying, go your way. The demon has gone out of your daughter. Yeah, you say the right thing to God, he often will just simply respond to you. In verse 30, and when she had come to her house, she found the demon gone out and her daughter lying on the bed. And probably playing with her iPhone, huh? But in verse 31, again, departing from the region of Tyre and Sidon, he came through the midst of the region of Decapolis to the Sea of Galilee. So Jesus loved the Sea of Galilee. He loved to be on the water. I have a feeling he was a fisherman himself. And, of course, you know, after the resurrection, he had fish boiling right on the side of the lake there. So I have a feeling he caught them and was going to treat his disciples. But in verse 32, then they brought to him one who was deaf and had an impediment in his speech, and they begged him to put his hand on him. And he took him aside from the multitude and put his fingers in his ears, and he spat and touched his tongue. And then looking up to heaven, he sighed and said to him, Ephphatha, and that is, be opened. Immediately his ears were opened, the impediment of his tongue was loosed, he spoke plainly. So Jesus didn't put him on a stage and put him on display. He took him aside from the multitude and healed him in multiple ways, his ears and his tongue. Then he commanded them they should tell no one, but the more he commanded them, the more widely they proclaimed it. Sort of like those rules, you know, it says, don't do that, and immediately that's what you want to do. In verse 37, we're going to close here today. And they were astonished beyond measure, saying, he has done all things well. Duh. He makes both the deaf to hear and the mute to speak, and he did far more than that. If you read all the gospel records, you'll find out that he healed the blind, cast out demons, fed thousands of people, not just once, but twice supernaturally. But guess what? You might say, wow, there's four gospels, and look at all the things that are contained therein. But John said in his gospel that if all the things that Jesus did were to be written down, he supposed the world itself would not be able to contain the books that should be written. And you know why? You might say, well, wait a minute. Jesus' ministry is only 3.5 years long. How could that be? Well, The fact is that what Jesus does affects every person, perhaps a little differently. If you happen to be blind and you hear about Jesus healing someone else who was blind, you could have a whole story written about what that meant to you and how faith could build in you and how you'd want to come see Jesus. And, you know, Jesus ministered to thousands of people, probably tens of thousands, if not more. And he did all things well. He did wonderful things. And the fact is, he's still doing wonderful things. You know, through the power of his Holy Spirit, so many people have come to a saving knowledge of Christ. They've been delivered from some of those things that we were just talking about a few moments ago, all those things that proceed out of the evil heart. And they've been made brand new. You know, I don't believe anybody is beyond the reach of God. If you're into sexual perversion, if you're into an insane temper, if you slander people routinely, if you have bigotry in your heart, if you have partiality, you prefer the rich and despise the poor, well, God wants to deal with all of that, and he's dealt with a lot of that in people throughout the last two millennia, and he's still around to do it today. So if you need a touch from God, whether it's a touch in your body, a touch in your heart, a touch in your mind, call on him today. Call upon the Lord while he is near. His spirit will not always strive with men. Behold, today is indeed the day of salvation. Now, if you're new to Kingdom Gospel and you'd like to hear our different types of programs, don't forget you can find them all at kingdomgospelministries.org. And at the homepage, there's a link to our Wilkins site, which has quite a few drama programs. And you can not only hear them online, but you can also download them if you want to put them on your phone and listen to them while you're driving along in your car. But we have dramas, messages from current events, and verse-by-verse Bible messages each and every week. In our featured drama folder this week, we have Point Counterpoint, A Friendly Argument. I'm sure you've been in some of those, and it's always good to keep you sharp in order to be able to defend the hope that's in you. And we're keeping up Working Our Faith from last week. There are new ways of looking at what you believe that will help you go further in the Lord. 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And I really do hope you have a blessed week.

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1: Good morning and welcome to our 11 o'clock adult service, and welcome to those of you joining us online. Our topic under consideration this morning is laughter. Laughter. And the text selected today is from the book of Genesis, portions of chapter 18 and 21. Then they said to him, "Where is Sarah, your wife?" So Abraham said, "Here in the tent." And he said, "I will certainly return to you according to the time of life, and behold, Sarah, your wife, shall have a son." Sarah was listening in the tent door, which was behind him. Now Abraham and Sarah were old, well advanced in age, and Sarah had passed the age of childbearing. Therefore, Sarah laughed within herself, saying, "After I have grown old, shall I have pleasure, my Lord being old also?" And the Lord said to Abraham, "Why did Sarah laugh, saying, 'Shall I surely bear a child since I am old?' Is anything too hard for the Lord? At the appointed time, I will return to you according to the time of life, and Sarah shall have a son." But Sarah denied it, saying, "I did not laugh, for she was afraid." And he said, "No, but you did laugh." And so the Lord visited Sarah as he had said, and the Lord did for Sarah as he had spoken. For Sarah conceived and bore Abraham a son in his old age, at the set time for which God had spoken to him. And Abraham called the name of his son who was born to him, whom Sarah bore to him, Isaac. Now Abraham was 100 years old when his son Isaac was born to him. And Sarah said, "God has made me laugh, and all who hear will laugh with me." And she also said, "Who would have said to Abraham that Sarah would nurse children? For I have borne him a son in his old age." And turning to the work Secrets of Heaven, we read this explanation of this part of the account. "And laughed means the affection for truth. This becomes clear from the origin and essential nature of laughter. In origin, it is nothing other than the affection for truth, or the affection for falsity, which produces the cheerfulness and pleasure exhibited in the face by means of laughter. The principal feature of the rational mind is truth. Also present within the rational is an affection for good. The reason why truth is the principal feature of the rational mind is because the rational is formed by means of the knowledge and acquisition of truths. For there is no other possible way in which anyone can become

rational. There is very much contained within laughter, for the most part, something of contempt, which, though it does not show itself, it is nevertheless lying underneath and is easily distinguished from the cheerfulness of mind, which also produces something that appears like laughter. The state of the human rational with the Lord is described by Sarah's laughter, for the Lord perceived from the divine what the nature still was of the rational with him, that it was separated from good, and therefore how much of the human was still present in it, and which needed to be expelled. This is what is meant in the internal sense by Sarah's laughter. Amen. Blessed are those who hear the word of God and keep it. The text for our sermon this morning is from Genesis chapter 21, verse 6. And Sarah said, God has made me laugh, so that all who hear will laugh with me. When the truth hits a person, laughter is often the emotion that is released. Both Abraham and Sarah laughed when they were told by an angel that Sarah, at 90 years of age, would give birth to a son. It was not an incredulous laugh, but a happy one. They laughed at the good news, at the truth contained within the angel's announcement, and so gave their son a name meaning laughter. In the New Testament, it seems quite clear, although it is not explicitly said, that Zacharias laughed when he was told by an angel that his wife Elizabeth would bear a son in her old age too. But his laughter must have been of a different kind, because he was temporarily struck mute for his disbelief. Laughter is a raw, untamed emotion. It's untamed because a burst of it can just as easily be triggered by an innocent, playful response as it can a snide, cruel one. It cuts both ways. Today, we will be exploring the good kind of laughter, the one that comes from God and is represented by the birth of Isaac. It is a type of laughter that has a certain level of maturity to it. It sees the contrast between opposites. It notices the absurdity of evil and the sheer lunacy behind it, which in turn strengthens a person's resolve to live within the order and the beauty and the structure of the teachings of the Lord's Word. Now, you may remember that Isaac had an older brother, Ishmael. Ishmael was wild and reckless, and spiritually, he pictures a mind that acts in a similar way. It is an immature mind, one that is mocking and disrespectful of the good and wholesome things in life. In the story, it is Ishmael who is eventually cast out of the home because of his mocking presence. This allows Isaac, the younger brother, to grow up unhampered by the mocking presence of his older brother, and spiritually marks an important transition point in us when a new kind of rational thinking takes over. This new, more mature way of looking at life is pictured by Isaac. And most importantly,
It pictures a different kind of affection asserting itself, what the teachings of our church call the affection for truth, which is said to produce gladness, merriment, and laughter in the face. But before we examine this innocent, joyful laughter in more detail, something should be said about its opposite, since we read in our lesson today that in laughter there is usually something that is not good. If you think about it, laughter and humor can obviously be used at the expense of others. As the character in one of Shakespeare's plays declares, "I will use you for my mirth, yea, for my laughter." And we know that comedians and playwrights would have little material to work with if they didn't have people to use for their mirth, to poke fun at. It's part of their business. They might try to dodge the rather stark nature of their profession, as one comedian did when he said, "I'm not laughing at you, I'm laughing next to you." Well, it's a clever response, but poking fun at other people is nevertheless part of the business. And of course, not all comedy is unkind or directed at people. It depends a lot on the subject matter and whether or not it's said with ill intent. But we all need to be reminded not to take ourselves too seriously and have a good laugh. But there is a darker side to laughter. Take sarcasm by way of example. Sarcasm hides a mixture of feelings, and many that are not very healthy at all. In fact, any laughter which hides feelings of contempt or cruelty toward others is very hurtful to the person entertaining it. The scriptures offer many examples. Think of Ham, who laughed at his father Noah, who was found in his tent lying naked after drinking too much wine. Or think of another ancient parable, Job. He knew only too well what it was like to be sneered at, who said in a moment of deep sadness, "The upright man is laughed to scorn." Or think of the crowds who laughed in the Lord's face when he announced to them that the girl he was about to bring back to life was only sleeping. And think of the most shocking example of all, when the crowds jeered and mocked the Lord as he lay pinned to the cross. The teachings of the new church explain the origin of this kind of laughter. We're taught that the unregenerate mind is ready to, quote-unquote, laugh and mock any truth which suggests that we do not live from ourselves but from God. Another teaching says that the unenlightened rational simply laughs at interior truths. Emanuel Swedenborg witnessed the root cause of this type of laughter over and over again as a reporter of things heard and seen in the spiritual world. He describes many of his encounters with evil spirits and devils. They spoke to him quite unabashedly, even proudly, about their deeds. They deemed cunning plots as ingenious and adulterous liaisons as honorable. And they laughed and mocked those who considered these acts to be cruel and heinous. Such devils take great pleasure in laughing at the misery of others. Once Swedenborg asked some devils if they remembered that adultery was against the seventh commandment, and they laughed at him and said, "What have we to do with that childish code?" So there's an obvious lesson here. There is a bad kind of laughter, a mocking kind, and it can get the better of us sometimes. We may think it relatively harmless, and yet any laughter which has the tiniest bit of contempt in it ought to give us cause for concern, especially when we realize what's behind it, that evil spirits attach themselves to any snide, sarcastic remark
and will work in secret to build it up into a reckless disregard for other people and for everything that is holy, pure, and clean. And they will not stop until everything of innocence has been destroyed. And so this explains why our rational mind needs to be reformed and regenerated. The unregenerated part, represented by Ishmael, has contempt within it. But let us return to the good kind of laughter represented by Isaac, because that is the focus of today's sermon. And this kind of laughter, this good laughter, represents the innocent, joyful kind that comes from God. As noted earlier, this kind of laughter is triggered by a different kind of rationality, a different kind of affection, one that is being reformed and which gives a person the ability to see truth clearly. It's the kind of laughter which the angels in heaven enjoy every day. It's a playful, healthy kind because it has no contempt in it. All laughter in heaven gains its expression from seeing the truth of a matter ever more clearly. For example, Swedenborg speaks of angel wives laughing in astonishment at some of the notions that men have about women. He describes angels laughing in surprise at some of the ideas newly arrived spirits carry with them into the spiritual world. And the laughter is not just reserved for angels. Newcomers to the spiritual world will often burst out laughing when they see how insane their thinking had been while in the world. And the beautiful thing about this laughter is that it's not done at the expense of somebody else. In some cases, it is people simply laughing at themselves, laughing at how wrong and how foolish they had been in their thinking. So good, clean laughter comes as a result of having our rational tickled, if you were, of having our mind presented with two contradictory ideas so shockingly disparate that the truth of the matter can no longer be ignored. This explains the teaching in our church, which says people only learn the truth of a matter by seeing its opposite. The teaching says gaining a sense and perception of what is truly satisfying and happy in life is impossible without a comparison with opposites. It's interesting that the Lord used this type of teaching method in the New Testament quite frequently and used some outrageous, even ridiculous analogies to drive the point home, which surely caused people to laugh or at least smile when they saw the truth of what he was saying. How can you say to your brother, "Let me remove that speck out of your eye, and look, a plank is in your own eye"? Do people gather grapes from thorn bushes or figs from thistles? The Lord used extremes and taught by opposites to help people see the truth of a matter, to help them laugh at themselves, laugh at the absurdity of their own thinking. I say to you, it is easier for a camel to go through the eye of a needle than it is for a rich man to enter the kingdom of God. What was the Lord saying? Surely, with a smile on his face, or maybe even laughing, he was pointing out how ludicrous it is to think that a totally selfish heart could find a place in the kingdom of God. Now, it is true that most of us, especially these days, are rarely in the mood to laugh or smile at evil, and especially our own.
It's hardly a regular source of amusement. We see too much evidence of its destructive work in and around us to treat it lightly. And besides, our day-to-day lives carry heavy responsibilities, bills to pay, pressures at work, health issues, challenges in a relationship or with our children. The list goes on. So what is there to smile and laugh about? Well, if we can admit to ourselves how ludicrous it is to hold on to a grudge, or refuse to forgive, or never admit fault, we are actually teaching ourselves to forcibly reject evil and see it for what it truly is. Hannah's beautiful prayer, spoken after she learned she was pregnant after many years of trying, begins with the words, "I smile at my enemies because I rejoice in your salvation." Yes, we can actually teach ourselves to smile at evil. Think about that. Smile at its impotence. Smile at its absurdity. Smile at its inability to make us happy. When Swedenborg was taken through the process of resuscitation, he noticed that the highest angels, quote, made light of all fallacies and falsities, smiling at them, not indeed as matters of ridicule, but as if they cared nothing about them. Another teaching adds that they made all the fallacies and falsities of the spiritual to be of no account, thus ridiculous, not at all by scoffing at them, but as if by caring nothing for them and remaining in their own tranquil state. This is what the angels do. They smile at evil because they can see it so clearly, stripped of all its illusions and appearances. They smile at evil because it is quite literally nothing. It's empty in comparison to the deep, lasting joys and delights of heaven. And so we smile, we laugh, not at the people who have chosen to live this way, which is truly sad, but at the absurdity of evil and falsity itself. We laugh at evil because we see how it can trick us into thinking that it is a tantalizing option and that it will somehow bring us pleasure and make us happy. Our more mature, reformed, rational mind laughs, knowing that this is a lie, and that there's a much better way to live our lives, a much better way to use the precious gifts and talents which the Lord has given us. The good, mature, innocent kind of laughter represented by Isaac helps us to step back from ourselves and see the Lord's truth free of obstruction in a totally new light. So we can think of good laughter as coming from being able to see the blind spots in our own thinking, from being able to see the contradictions in our own behavior, and yes, from not taking ourselves too seriously, and yes, learning to laugh at ourselves. For when we laugh in this way, we are laughing because we finally see the truth of a matter. And to see the truth is to see the face of God. It's to see the Lord smiling at us. It's to see the Lord's love for us and his eternal purposes for us. We live in a world of conflict and disagreement. And it's so easy to let our lives be hijacked by all the seriousness that is contained in these issues.
But the Lord has given us plenty of reasons to laugh and smile, and it has everything to do with our spirit. This is because our spirit is the driver, if you will. Our spirit, or rational mind, is responsible for how we choose to interpret that which is going on in our outer world and in our inner world. When we fill our minds with the rational truths of the Lord's Word, which is what we do especially in this celebration month of June, as we anticipate June 19th, as we fill our mind with these rational truths, a new kind of affection begins to take root. It slowly transforms a spirit that is heavy and morose and fearful into one that is lighthearted and cheerful. The truth will indeed set us free, free from the grip of evil, so that we end up laughing and smiling much more than we used to, because the illusion of evil and falsity does not hold the same kind of power over us anymore. There's a beautiful book, there's a beautiful teaching in the book Heaven and Hell, which I'd like to end with today, which says that everything before the eyes of angels appears to laugh and play. And the question I leave you with is, what is it that the angels are seeing that we're not seeing? It's an inspiring passage because it serves as a reminder that the angels in heaven are seeing things so clearly and beautifully in the way God intended. There is so much joy, so much laughter, so much happiness in heaven because the Lord gives the people there a perspective on life which shows them how truly satisfying and fulfilling it is to let go of their own preconceived notions and ideas in favor of the Lord's way, the Lord's truth, the Lord's life. And so we read, "Those who have loved divine truths and the Word from an interior affection for the truth itself live in the light, in uplands that look like mountains, and they are constantly bathed in the light of heaven there. They know nothing of the kind of darkness we have at night in the world, and they live in a springtime climate as well. Their scenery offers them views like fields ripe for harvest and vineyards. Everything in their homes gleams as though it were made of precious stones. As a result, everything they see seems to laugh and play and come alive." Amen.

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3: Good evening. Welcome to Immaculate Conception Parish. Today we celebrate Corpus Christi Sunday. Our celebrant is Father Masluk, and today's Mass is offered for Nicholas Shortino. Please join in singing our entrance hymn, which may be found in the bulletin, The Lord Provided Israel.

0: In the name of the Father, and of the Son, and of the Holy Spirit.
1: Amen.
0: The Lord be with you.
1: And with your spirit.
0: My friends, let's acknowledge our sins and so prepare ourselves to celebrate sacred mysteries. Lord Jesus, you are the living bread from heaven. Lord, have mercy.
1: Lord, have mercy.
0: You are the light from on high that guides us to the Father. Christ, have mercy.
1: Christ, have mercy.
0: You are the Word made flesh who came to dwell among us. Lord, have mercy.
1: Lord, have mercy.
0: May Almighty God have mercy on us, forgive us our sins, and bring us to everlasting life.
1: Amen.

Let us pray. O God, who in this wonderful sacrament have left us a memorial of your passion, grant us, we pray, so to revere the sacred mysteries of your body and blood, that we may always experience in ourselves the fruits of your redemption, who live and reign with God the Father in the unity of the Holy Spirit, God, forever and ever. Amen.

A reading from the book of Deuteronomy. Moses said to the people, "Remember how for 40 years now the Lord your God has directed all your journeying in the desert so as to test you by affliction and find out whether or not it was your intention to keep his commandments. He therefore let you be afflicted with hunger and then fed you with manna, a food unknown to you and your fathers, in order to show you that not by bread alone does one live, but by every word that comes forth from the mouth of the Lord. Do not forget the Lord your God, who brought you out of the land of Egypt, that place of slavery, who guided you through the vast and terrible desert with its serpents and scorpions, its parched and waterless ground, who brought forth water for you from the flinty rock and fed you in the desert with manna, a food unknown to your fathers." The word of the Lord.

Reading from the first letter of St. Paul to the Corinthians. Brothers and sisters, the cup of blessing that we bless, is it not a participation in the blood of Christ? The bread that we break, is it not a participation in the body of Christ? Because the loaf of bread is one, we, though many, are one body, for we all partake of the one loaf. The word of the Lord.

0: Lord be with you.
1: And with your spirit.
0: A reading from the Holy Gospel according to John.
1: Glory to you.
0: Jesus said to the Jewish crowds, I am the living bread that came down from heaven. Whoever eats this bread will live forever. And the bread that I will give is my flesh for the life of the world. The Jews quarreled among themselves, saying, How can this man give us his flesh to eat? Jesus said to them, Amen, amen, I say to you, unless you eat the flesh of the Son of Man and drink his blood, you do not have life within you. Whoever eats my flesh and drinks my blood has eternal life, and I will raise him on the last day. For my flesh is true food, my blood is true drink. Whoever eats my flesh and drinks my blood remains in me, and I in him. Just as a living Father sent me, and I have life because of the Father, so also the one who feeds on me will have life because of me. This is the bread that came down from heaven. Unlike your ancestors who ate and still died, whoever eats this bread will live forever. The Gospel of the Lord.
1: Praise to you.

One Sunday is not enough to really reflect upon the Eucharist. It's like a multifaceted gem. Every time you turn it in a light, you see something different. You go to theological libraries, and they have a pretty good section on baptism, a little bit of confirmation, not too much on the anointing, but boy, there'll be rows and rows and rows of books about the Eucharist. It's an unbelievable source of life and of love. And so we can't take it all into our heads in, you know, one day. I want to focus on just a couple aspects of it today. The first is to look at that first reading where God feeds the people in the desert with manna, this bread from the angels. And that sustains them on the journey. And they're not the nicest people. They always kept going off worshiping other gods, false idols. They didn't obey the covenant that they ratified. But still, he kept feeding them despite their sinfulness. I often tell people, the Eucharist is not a dog yummy. You know, if you're good, you can have this. Okay, good boy. It's medicine. It's medicine that helps us to heal, that helps us to follow him. So as we journey through our desert called life, we're oftentimes unfaithful. We get lost. We get annoyed, cranky. But still, God offers us this remedy, his son's body and blood, to strengthen us and reorient us and get us back on the right road. And the other thing is an image that Monsignor Miller taught me years and years ago. He said, the moment of communion, the body of Christ, the minister, gives the body of Christ, the host, to the body of Christ, the recipient. It's a beautiful image. And when we come up to communion, and the priest or special minister or deacon says to you, the body of Christ, what are you saying amen to? You're saying, number one, amen to, yes, I believe that what looks like a piece of bread is body, blood, soul, and divinity of Jesus Christ. You say amen to that. But you're also saying amen to the body of Christ around you, because the one builds the other. One of the wonderful things about this parish is people always feel welcome here. You know, in fact, sometimes they join because they feel so welcome. Because you get it. You get what Eucharist is all about. You know, you look at each other, you care for each other. You want to know how everybody's doing. Babies can make all the noises they want and so forth. They feel welcome. All these wonderful things shows you get it. This is the body of Christ. And how do we get that way? By receiving the Eucharistic body of Christ, which knits us together as one. And so it's a simple and yet profound lesson, I guess, today. What the Lord wants us to think about is this. In whichever way each of us can, he wants us to become what we receive. He wants each of us to be taken, blessed, broken, and given away.

0: better that way sometimes. I believe in one God, Father Almighty, maker of heaven and earth, of all things visible and invisible. I believe in one Lord, Jesus Christ, the only begotten Son of God, born of the Father before all ages, God from God, light from light, true God from true God, begotten, not made, consubstantial with the Father. Through him all things were made. For us and for our salvation, he came down from heaven
1: by the Holy Spirit.
0: For our sake, he was crucified under Pontius Pilate. He suffered death and was buried, and rose again on the third day in accordance with the Scriptures. He ascended into heaven and is seated at the right hand of the Father. He will come again in glory to judge the living and the dead. His kingdom will have no end. I believe in the Holy Spirit, the Lord, the giver of life, who proceeds from the Father and the Son. With the Father and the Son is adored and glorified,
1: who has spoken through the prophets.
0: I believe in one holy, Catholic, apostolic church. I confess one baptism for the forgiveness of sins. I look forward to the resurrection of the dead and life of the world to come. Amen. By offering his body and blood for us, Jesus reconciles the world to the Father. Therefore, we can present our needs to God with confidence.
2: That the Church, which draws her life from the Eucharist, may worship this mystery with even deeper faith and devotion, we pray to the Lord.
0: Lord, hear our prayer.
2: That Christians may always approach the Eucharist worthily, in full communion with the teachings and practices of the Church, we pray to the Lord.
0: Lord, hear our prayer.
2: For Stephen Cantwell, who begins his ministry today, we pray to the Lord.
0: Lord, hear our prayer.
2: That those who say, "This is my body," to justify taking life by abortion, may learn to say, "This is my body given for you," as Christ did. We pray to the Lord.
0: Lord, hear our prayer.
2: That all children may have sufficient bread for their physical life and the bread of life for their spiritual life. We pray to the Lord.
0: Lord, hear our prayer.
2: For the sick and infirm who have asked for our prayers, especially Mary Gilliam, John Nestor, and Neil Young, we pray to the Lord.
0: Lord, hear our prayer.
2: That all the deceased, especially Ryan Sawicki, may share the eternal life that Jesus promised to those who feed on the bread from heaven, we pray to the Lord.
0: Lord, hear our prayer. Father, may we who worship the mystery of the Lord's body and blood always experience within us the power of his redemption through Christ our Lord.
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0: friends, pray that my sacrifice and yours be acceptable to God, the Father Almighty.
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0: Grant your church, O Lord, we pray, the gifts of unity and peace, whose signs are to be seen in mystery in the offerings we here present, through Christ our Lord.
3: Amen.
0: The Lord be with you.
1: And with your spirit.
0: Lift up your hearts.
3: Lord.
0: Let us give thanks to the Lord our God.
1: It is right and just.
0: It is truly right and just, our duty and our salvation, always and everywhere to give you thanks, Lord, Holy Father, Almighty and Eternal God, through Christ our Lord, for at the Last Supper with his apostles, establishing for the ages to come the saving memorial of the cross, he offered himself to you as the unblemished lamb, the acceptable gift of perfect praise. Nourishing your faithful by the sacred mystery, you make them holy so that the human race, bound by one world, may be enlightened by one faith and united by one bond of charity. So we approach the table of this most wondrous sacrament, so that day in the sweetness of your grace, we may pass over to the heavenly realities foreshadowed here. Therefore, all creatures of heaven and earth sing a new song in adoration, and we with all the host of angels cry out, and without end.

are indeed holy, O Lord, the fount of all holiness. Make holy, therefore, these gifts of prayer, sending down your Spirit upon them like the dewfall, that they may become for us the body and blood of our Lord, Jesus Christ. At the time he was betrayed and entered willingly into his passion, he took bread, and giving thanks, broke it. He gave it to his disciples, saying, "Take this, all of you, and eat of it. For this is my body, which will be given up for you."

similar way, when supper was ended, he took the chalice. And once more giving thanks, he gave it to his disciples, saying, "Take this, all of you, and drink from it. For this is the chalice of my blood, the blood of the new and eternal covenant, which will be poured out for you and for many for the forgiveness of sins. Do this in memory of me."

celebrate the memorial of his death and resurrection, we offer you, Lord, the bread of life, the chalice of salvation. Giving thanks, you held us worthy to be in your presence and minister to you. Humbly we pray that partaking of the body and blood of Christ, we may be gathered into one by the Holy Spirit. Remember, Lord, your church spread throughout the world. Bring her to the fullness of charity, together with Leo, our Pope, Nelson, our Bishop, and all bishops and priests and deacons. Remember your servant, Nick, whom you've called this world to yourself. Grant that he who is united with your Son in a death like his may also be one with him in his resurrection. Remember also our brothers and sisters who've fallen asleep in the hope of the resurrection and all who've died in your mercy. Welcome them into the light of your face. Have mercy on us all, we pray, that with the Blessed Virgin Mary, Mother of God, Blessed Joseph, her spouse, the blessed apostles, and all the saints who pleased you throughout the ages, we may merit to be co-heirs to eternal life. We may praise and glorify you through your Son, Jesus Christ. Through him and with him and in him, O God, Almighty Father, in the unity of the Holy Spirit, all glory and honor is yours,

0: At the Savior's command, formed by divine teaching, we dare to pray, Our Father, who art in heaven, hallowed be thy name. Thy kingdom come, thy will be done on earth as it is in heaven.
1: Give us
0: this day our daily bread. Forgive us our trespasses, as we forgive those who trespass against us.
1: And lead us not into temptation, but deliver us from evil.
0: Deliver us, Lord, we pray, from every evil, and graciously grant peace in our days, that by the help of your mercy, we may be always free from sin and safe from all distress, as we await the blessed hope and coming of our Savior, Jesus Christ.
1: The kingdom, the power, and the glory of the
0: Lord Jesus Christ, you said to your apostles, Peace I leave you, my peace I give you. Look not on our sins, but on the faith of your church. Graciously grant her peace and unity in accordance with your will, who live and reign forever and ever.
1: Amen.
0: The peace of the Lord be with you always.
1: And with your spirit.
0: Offer one another peace.

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Lord, I am not worthy that you should enter under my roof. Only say the word, and my soul shall be healed.

0: Let us pray. 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
1: Amen.
0: As always, busy stuff happening around here. Tomorrow, at the end of 11:30 Mass, we'll have our Corpus Christi procession, so if you want to come back and join the procession, you're welcome. Maybe you'll go by your house, you can pop out. And then, of course, at 4:30 tomorrow, Father Stephen Cantwell, our Franciscan new priest, will be celebrating his first solemn Mass at 4:30. So everybody's welcome to that, a little reception downstairs afterwards. You know the difference between an onion and bagpipes? No one cries when you take a knife to bagpipes. A guy in Ireland told me the Irish gave the Scots the bagpipes, and they never got the joke. The Lord be with you.
1: And with your spirit.
0: May Almighty God bless you, the Father, and the Son, and the Holy Spirit. Amen. Go in peace, glorifying the Lord by your life.
1: Thanks be to God. 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
3: Thank you, Charlie. And hello, RDV listeners. Welcome to Special Equestrians, 2800 Street Road in Warrington, Pennsylvania. They're doing their first Hot Rods for Horses car show to raise money for many, many reasons, but one of the reasons is to build a second barn. It's a very, very critical time in the equestrian therapy community. Three centers have all closed down at the same time, and all these displaced therapy riders are knocking at the door of special equestrians for equestrian therapy, and they've got a waiting list of over 400 people. So they got permission to build a second barn, and of course that costs money because Special Equestrians is 501c3 nonprofit organization, and also they've got to get more horses, and they have to take care of these horses and get more instructors, and of course that all costs a boatload of money. So they decided for their summer fun drive, they're going to start their very first annual Hot Rods for Horses car show. And if you don't have a car, you still can come on down. We even have a Batmobile. And Vic, you said that he put the Batmobile together?
4: Yes, he said he ordered the parts, and a lot of it is available, but a few things are not available, and he had to make it up himself. But it's really an authentic-looking Batmobile, even though it's a replica. Same color, same features and everything that you're used to seeing in the old Batman series.
3: Oh, that is awesome. The only thing is we were hoping he was going to be dressed up like Batman, too. But he isn't. But they have a wonderful, wonderful turnout here. It's just the whole parking lot is filled with cars ready to be shown. Trophies are going to be given out at the end of the Hot Rods for Horses car show. We will be broadcasting live from 10 to 2, and there will also be interviews. We're going to be playing music from, you know what, those nostalgic cruising days that, you know, Hatboro was known for, and we celebrate that every year in July. We will be playing that type of music here at the Hot Rods for Horses car show. Going back to days gone by but not forgotten here at WRDV, WLBS, and WTHA-FM, and streaming live, WRDV.org. Right from Special Equestrians, 2800 Street Road in Warrington. And come on down. You don't need a car. Come on down. Meet the horses. There are tours going on in the barn, and you can meet the horses, the larger ones, the miniature horses, the miniature donkeys, the barn cats, the chickens. And there's a food truck here. I know I think a fire truck is going to show up pretty soon for the children to, touch a truck. And raffles, RDV brought their hula hoops with them if you want to start with a little hula hooping. There's a little bit for everyone, so come on down, 280 Street Road in Warrington, Pennsylvania. And to get the car show officially started, the Star Spangled Banner.

0: All right, and to start off the car show, no other than our awesome executive director, Janice Witt.
1: Good morning, everybody. Thank you so much for coming out to our first annual Hot Rods with for Horses. We're so excited. This is a huge turnout, way bigger than we expected. So thank you all. We are Special Equestrians is a therapeutic horseback riding center. We are a nonprofit. We provide equine therapy to individuals ages 2 and up with a variety of disabilities. Please take a moment to walk through the barn. We've got some vendors and sponsors in there that are ready to meet you, and we've got 25 horses, donkeys, and mules in there to say hello to. Thank you all again. Have a great day. Am I good? Nothing else?

0: And yes, Connie Gill here with Vic Miles and Charlie Loughery is in the studio, man in the board. Thank you so much. We are from RDVFM. We are broadcasting live on location at Special Equestrians, 2800 Street Road in Warrington, Pennsylvania. Come on down. This is their very, very first Hot Rods for Horses car show. They have an awesome, awesome turnout. The parking lot is full, and the cars are now being parked up on the grass. And our executive director, Janice, just brought out one of our little miniature horses called Lugnuts. Lugnuts walking around, meeting and greeting everybody. So come on down, meet the horses, see the cars. There's a 50-50 raffle. Take a tour of the barn, and this is just a wonderful place. They do God's work here every single day, a therapeutic riding establishment that helps children and adults with disabilities, physical disabilities, emotional issues, trauma, stress. They do God's work, and it is just awesome. And if you're a loyal listener of my show, The Canteen, you know I've been riding here for 10 years, and if it wasn't for Special Equestrians, I wouldn't be on the radio because they put quality back into my life, these wonderful, wonderful therapy horses. And so now we're going to have our first interview to give you an idea of what's going on here at Special Equestrians and what everybody does. And this is Sarah, and you have Willow, right? Do you have Willow?
1: Yes.
0: Yes. And Willow is pretty new to us right now, and she's just a lovely, lovely horse. And so tell us about your experience here at Special Equestrians, and Gracie is your daughter, yep. Right? And so if you could share a little bit of what this wonderful, wonderful place has done for you.
1: Sure. My name is Sarah, and I have a daughter who is 23 now. She graduated from high school when she was 21, and we were looking for something to do that where she could continue to grow and develop, and she's been riding horses here since she was 9 years old. So we decided to start to volunteer here, and we've been volunteering here for a couple years now. It gives Grace a purpose and still a meaningful life. It's something that her and I can do together every day. She has goals here. She can do almost everything here that a other volunteer would do. And it just brings us joy every day, and it's a safe place for her to come to. And she is welcomed here by all the volunteers and owners. And last year we ended up purchasing a horse named Willow, who's 4, so she's a baby. And it was a very proud moment last week because Grace actually got on her for the first time. Grace usually rides like the old horses, but it was a very cool thing. And Special Equestrians has just given us, our whole family, just a place to continue to grow and be around Grace. And they're just very welcoming and a safe place. So, that's basically what our purposes here at Special Equestrians. We just love it, and we would do anything for this place. So,
0: thank you, Sarah. Thank you so much. I have one question. Did Gracie bring her Barbie doll with her when she was on Willow?
1: Yes. Grace loves her Barbies. She always rides with them. She's standing over there right now with a Barbie. So, yeah, that kind of gives her comfort. So a lot of Barbies have taken rides on horses, too.
0: There you go. You know, never a dull moment here at Special Equestrians. Sarah, thank you so much. And thank you for Willow. We just adore her, and she's really, really settling in. I know you've done a lot of work with her.
1: Yeah.
0: You know, yeah. All right. Thank you. And come on down, 2800 Street Road in Warrington, Pennsylvania, Special Equestrians. Very, very first Hot Rods for Horses car show, and this is their summer fun drive. It's a very critical time.

here in the equestrian therapy community. Three other places have closed in this area, and Special Equestrians now has a waiting list of over 400 people knocking at their door, people like myself who need equestrian therapy. Equestrian therapy is what gave them back the quality in their life, and I am a living example and proof of this. And again, I wouldn't be at RDV if it wasn't for Special Equestrians. And so they hope to raise a lot of money because they have to build a second indoor riding ring, get more horses, and you know it's a boatload of money to build something, to take care of the horses. And they are 501c3 nonprofit, so come on down. You don't need a car. Just come on down and look at, oh, my gosh, the place is full with all these lovely, lovely cars. There's even a Batmobile here. Take a tour of the barn, meet the horses, and the miniature donkeys, and the chickens, and the barn and the barn cats, and enjoy some food, 50-50 raffle, and just a lot of camaraderie, and a lot of love goes on in this place. They do God's work every single day. So back to the music, and there will be another interview coming up at the top of the hour.

My pappy said, son, you're going to drive me to drinking if you don't stop driving that hot rod Lincoln. Have you heard the story of the hot rod race with the Fords and Lincolns was setting the pace? That story is true, I'm here to say I was driving that Model A. It's got a Lincoln motor and it's really souped up. That Model A body makes it look like a pup's got 8 cylinders and uses them all. Got overdrive, just won't stall. With a 4-barrel carb and a dual exhaust, with 4 different gears you can really get lost. Got safety tubes, but I ain't scared. The brakes are good, tires fair. Pulled out of San Pedro late one night, the moon and the stars were shining bright. We was driving up great fine hill, passing cars like they was standing still. Sudden in the wink of an eye, a Cadillac sedan passed us by and said, boys, it's a mark for me. By then the taillight was all you could see. Now the fellas ribbed me for being behind, so I thought I'd make the Lincoln unwind. Took my foot off the gas and man alive, I shoved it on down into overdrive. Mounted up to 110, my speedometer said that I hit top end. My foot was blue like lead to the floor. That's all there is and there ain't no more. Boys all thought, lost my sense, and telephone poles looked like a picket fence. They said, slow down, icy spots, the lines on the road just looked like dots. Took a corner, sideswiped the truck, crossed my fingers just for luck. My fenders was clicking the guardrail post, the guy beside me was white as a ghost.

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You could catch him, I thought it could pass. Don't you know, by then we'd be low on gas. 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Feel the tension, man, what a ride. I said, look out, boys, he's got a license to fly. And that caddy pulled over and let us by. Now all of a sudden she started knocking down the gym. 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Red light was blinking, the cops was after my hot-rod Lincoln. 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And he said, son, you're gonna drive me to jail.

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2: Hello, hello. 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I want to remind everybody, as you're enjoying the show here and looking at the spectacular cars, over at the indoor arena, we have food truck, vendors, cabinet makers, a stretch lab, massages, and more. And we have special equestrian merchandise available and also a silent auction for sports memorabilia. We're turning it back now to Connie.
3: Thanks, Vic. And there's a lot of interesting stuff in the indoor ring. And, boy, I don't know, the massage and the stretching and sports movie and the food. Yeah, Vic and I are going to be moseying over there one of these days. I think we're just going to get on Lugnut because Lugnut's still roaming around the grounds. And Lugnut can let us, we'll ride Lugnut and Lugnut will take us in. But right now we have another interview. And this gal and I have become really good friends because her and her son, this is Monica and her son Isaac, and they are some of the volunteers Thursday morning, and that's when I ride Thursday morning, and they do an awesome job taking care of the horses and cleaning the stall. And there goes Isaac. Hi, Isaac. Hi, Isaac. Hi. Isaac, you're on the radio. Do you want to say hello?
4: Hello.
3: Hello. And what you like to fill up the horse's water?
4: And I like to fill up the horse's water. Yes, I do.
3: Yes. And you do a great job, Isaac. You really do. And I know the horses just love you.
4: Yes, they do love me.
3: Yeah. Who do you ride?
4: I ride Desi.
3: Yeah, you ride Desi. And both of us, we used to ride Z until Z got sick, right? And
4: got sick. Well, Z got sick and had to start riding Desi.
3: Yeah. Do you like Desi?
4: Yeah, I like him.
3: Yeah. Yeah. He's or she's fun to ride. She's a pretty big horse, isn't she?
4: Yes, she is.
3: Yeah. All righty. And Monica is breaking up the place in the back. She just. What are you? Thank you, Isaac. Thank you. All right. You got everything squared away there.
5: We're good.
3: All right. Monica, thank you for volunteering special questions. And your son, Isaac, is just wonderful. And as I told Beth and a lot of the parents, my heart just warms for all of you because of the love and the care and the energy and the strength that you have just pouring out your love to your children. And if you have a chance, if you're comfortable enough, if you'd like to share some things.
5: Sure. Thank you so much. Isaac and I love it at Special Equestrians. He rides on a Monday morning. We both volunteer on Tuesdays and Thursdays. I'd be here every day if I could, but, you know, it's Isaac. But it has done so much for his confidence, his advocating for himself when he needs something, when he needs help. He's advocating to people. He works with Addison, and Addison and Alexa are just amazing and very patient with him. It's just an amazing place. You can't ask for a better place. You never leave here in a bad mood.
3: I know. It's like it's sanctuary. You know, your soul just shines the minute you drive down here.
5: Yeah, it's amazing. Like, I come in a bad mood, and then I'm like, I'm with the horses. And then, you know, but it's just an amazing place. And you have to come visit it and see it and experience it. And then it, you know, but it's just amazing.
3: Yep, a little bit of heaven here, 2800 Street Road in Warrington, and all the wonderful volunteers and the children. And I noticed when you first came here, you know, Isaac was doing a lot of sweeping, and I noticed he improved so much when he started working with the horses. Like, enough with the sweeping. I want to deal with the horses. And I saw him improve, like, overnight.
5: Yeah, it's amazing because he was just like, Mom, this is boring. And I said, okay. And we talked to Alexa. Alexa goes, okay, here you go. And we started moving animals and moving the horses. And he loves leading them in. And he's just a happier person.
3: Yeah, and you can tell it. And he does a great, great job. Thank you, Monica. I will see you Thursday morning. Okay, thank you. All righty, 2800 Street Road in Warrington, Pennsylvania. Special equestrians, very, very first. Hot Rod for Horses car show. Come on down. You don't need a car. Just come on down and visit this area. It is, oh my gosh, when I drive down here every Thursday morning, it's just God's country. And they do God's work here, and it's just so good for the soul, medicine for the soul. And the horses, this is one thing about equestrian therapy. This is medicine, and hopefully in the future, the medical community will recognize how important equestrian therapy is to a lot of us. It is medicine when other therapy just is not working, whether it be a physical issue, a cognitive issue, whatever. Other therapies don't work, but if you're matched with the right therapy horse, it is medicine. And as a former pharmacist, I say that seriously. It's not in a pill form. It's in the form of four hooves, a mane, and a tail. I have been able to lower medicine I needed. I know other parents, for example, a parent with autism was able to lower the medications for her child because of these wonderful, wonderful horses who give so much. And notice the need of all of us who walk in for help. And all the volunteers, we have over 200 volunteers, and they come in here and they do their job, and they do it with a kind, kind heart, happy attitude. You never hear any of them complain. They just dive right in, whether it's freezing cold or they're sweating because, you know, there's no heat or air conditioning in the barn. They take care of the horses, and the horses take care of us, disabled children and adults. God's work is done here at 2800 Street Road in Warrington, Pennsylvania. Every day, come on down. Hot Rods for Horses car show, the very first time. And on with the music, and we'll have somebody else come in and tell their experience about special equestrians in about a half hour.
6: See you later, Radigator.
7: Well,

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Then I got me a transmission and all the chrome. The little things I could get in my big lunchbox,

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But when we pulled out the switch, all three of them come on. The back end looked kind of funny, too, but we put it together, and when we got through, well, that's when we noticed that we only had one tail fin. About that time, my wife walked out, and I could see in her eyes that she had her doubts. But she opened the door and said, "Honey, take me for a spin." So we drove uptown just to get the tags, and I headed to ride on down Main Drag. I could hear everybody laughing for blocks around.

Yeah, Red Rider, this is the Cottonmouth in the Psychobilly Cadillac. Come on. Haul. This is the Cottonmouth, a negatory on the cost of this machine there, Red Rider. You might say I went right up to the factory and picked it up. It's cheaper that way.

Wawa Tuzi, the Orlons, one of my favorite songs from the early 60s. Hey, I hope you're enjoying the car show today. I got a beautiful 59 Ford Galaxy. Oh, man, they used to call these, what, the hardtop convertibles? I want to tell you about the indoor arena. We have food trucks, vendors, cabinet makers, stretch labs, massage tables, and more. And also we have Special Equestrians merchandise for sale, and there'll be a silent auction for sports memorabilia if you want to sign up for that. I'm going to turn it back over

0: These awesome, awesome therapy horses. And now I have Kathy with me. And I understand, Kathy, you're one of Special Equestrian's volunteers, right? And you do a lot. So share on, kid.
1: Okay. There are about 184 volunteers here who all do different jobs and are working really, really hard. And I said to somebody, where do you go and you see people shoveling manure, smiling? So they know they're doing really, really good work here. I'm not doing that. I'm considered a sidewalker. So I work with any groups of children and youth in the teens. And I walked at the side of the horse to make sure they know they're safe. Prior to getting on the horse, though, we groom the horse. And if you've ever seen a 15-year-old guy braid the mane of a horse that's a lot bigger than he is and be so proud of the braids, it lifts your heart. So it is my joy to come here. When I'm not working in here, I've had the privilege of taking Glow, our 31-inch dwarf horse, to a lot of facilities. Last week, I was at the Mason's home in Warminster. And I'm telling you, their faces light up when she comes into the room. And life doesn't get any better than that, that I can be a part of that. My career had been in human services and teaching. And when I reluctantly retired, I knew my joy was going out the window. This was on my bucket list, so I have my joy back.
0: That's wonderful, Kathy. And I know, because I also ride here, but I also volunteer, and I've taken Glow to Marquee and Parkview down the street and Access. And I know what you're saying about when you walk in with her. It just puts a splash color into everybody's day. And I get the biggest kick, the fact how she just hops in the back like a dog.
1: Oh, she's unbelievable. She's 25. She was considered a senior at 18. I have trouble getting in the truck. And she hops right in and right out. And just last week, the seniors loved her boots because she has sparkle boots so she doesn't slip on linoleum. And it just, as I said, it doesn't get any better than this for me. So it's a pleasure to be here.
0: Right, and it is. It just brightens your soul.
1: It does, and you're right. It is God's work.
0: Thank you so much, Kathy. Maybe we'll get to work together when we take Glow to one of these nursing homes if we sign up at the same time. Right, thank you so much, Kathy. Thank you. We're broadcasting live here at Special Equestrians, their very first Hot Rods for Horses car show, 2800 Street Road in Warrington. Come on down. The lot is filled. There's cars on the grass. Awesome, awesome turnout. Everybody here at Special Equestrians, you did a great job putting this together. Sometimes when it's a first event, you know, it's uncharted territory, unknown territory, and you don't know how it's going to turn out. This was a big success. Thanks to everybody that showed up. And we're just going to keep playing the music and having fun. Come on down, and you can bring your chairs to sit on the lawn. Just relax. It's a bit of heaven here right off of Street Road in Warrington, Pennsylvania. Come on in and see the horses and the miniature horses and the miniature donkeys and the chickens and the barn cats. And check the vendors in the indoor arena. There's a lot of great stuff in there. We have a food truck and silent raffle, silent auction, as we mentioned, for sports memorabilia. I know a lot of people are into sports memorabilia. Just come on down. Just walk down, sit, and enjoy the peace and the serenity and the good feeling that you get being on the grounds of Special Equestrians. And we're going back to the music, and then we're going to have another interview to let you all know what is going on here at Special Equestrians and the work that everybody does. But in the meantime, enjoy the music.

And for all the people that have registered a car, and you've got a goodie bag, you were given a goodie bag when you registered, please remember to vote. There's a voting ballot in your goodie bag, and please remember to vote, and then put it in the pink bucket at the registration desk. All right, we'll be reminding you as the day goes on. But vote, everybody.

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0: Gary, U.S. Bonds there in 2:45. And you note the line where he says, and dig a band like the Church Street Five. Well, that's the instrumental version of 2:45, known as A Night with Daddy G, which Hylett used to use for his theme song. Anyway, I'm Vic Miles, and I want to remind you about all the goodies at the indoor arena, the food truck there. The vendors are there. You got cabinet makers, stretch lab, massage tables, I guess. Special equestrians merchandise. We have the silent auction for sports memorabilia. And the silent auction ends at 1 o'clock. And at the people at the goodies bags, put in your voting things in the pink bucket at the registration desk. That's the voting ballots. So you got to start turning those in. All right, we're going to turn things back over to Connie.
1: Thank you, Vic. Thank you. Connie Gill here. We're live on location at Special Equestrians, 2800 Street Road in Warrington. Live remote here till 2 o'clock. Special Equestrians, very, very first Hot Rods for Horses car show. It is a big success, a great, great turnout. And people, just come on down. You don't need a car. Just come on down. Bring a chair. Bring a blanket. Just relax, because the minute you drive down this driveway, it's just heaven. It's heaven. It is good medicine for the soul. Whether you need the therapy horse or not, it's good medicine for the soul. And now I have Diane with me. Diane's got a lot of titles behind her name, so I know I've run into Diane riding. I know you love Stephen.
2: Yeah. He's my husband. I call him my husband.
1: Oh, okay. There you go. Four-legged husband. Yeah. So if you could share your experience, Diane.
2: Sure. So I am 65, but I did not even learn to ride till I was 54. And I took a couple lessons and then met someone here and got to ride a horse here. And that was the end of that. I loved riding, even if I'm not very good at it. But it was the magic of the horses and watching what they do. And you said it. When you come here, you feel it right away. As soon as you walk in and you just even look at those horses, you feel better. And I guess I got to watch what they did with some of the students. I'm lucky enough to be a Bucks County commissioner. So we have mental health and children and youth and all of those agencies under us. And we've been trying to connect them with the horses because some of those children really need to be helped. So that's been a blessing for me to be part of that. And then I got to serve on the board here, which has been really, really exciting and fun. And I don't serve on any other boards. I never have. But this one spoke to my heart, so I jumped in.
1: Wonderful. Thank you so much for everything you do here at Special Equestrians. And it's nice running into you every once in a while where we're both tacking up our horses, or you're tacking up and I'm on tack. And yeah, thank you so much,
2: thank
1: Diane.
2: You. Thank you.
1: All right. And we'll continue on with the music here at Hot Special Equestrians Hot Rod for Horses. Very first car show. Big success. Come on down. There's still time. It's going on until 2 o'clock. 2800 Street Road in Warrington, Pennsylvania. And again, make sure when you go into the indoor arena, there's a lot of vendors in there, a food truck. Those of you who are responsible for voting, you got your ticket in the goodie bag, please start filling them out now. Put them in the pink bucket at the register desk. And the silent auction for the sports memorabilia will end at 1. So if you're thinking about it, the silent auction will end at 1. And so a lot to do here, or just come on down and relax. Special Equestrians does God's work every single day. The volunteers, the staff, these awesome, awesome therapy horses who give so much when they come here. And they give so much that after a while, they just can't give anymore. They have to retire because they're worn out, because they've given the children and adults with disabilities so much. But they stay here. Special Equestrians doesn't get rid of them. They stay here, and they keep we give them love. We give them great care, and they are here until they go to horse heaven, so to speak. And sometimes, you know, unfortunately, if you're a white horse, sometimes you may be used as a paintboard during the summer camp sessions, where we have the children come here for summer camp, and they have special paint where they stick their hands in the paint and they paint the horse with their handprints. And unfortunately, the white horses always wind up getting painted every summer. But so much going on, so much that they do for the children and adults with disabilities and all these special, special groups that come in and just have a splash of color when they walk through the barn and deal with these horses. So we're going to continue with the music. You still have time to come on down. And thank you all who have come and registered and support this wonderful, wonderful event.

0: Alrighty. Back on the air with another interview, and this is like old home week because Kathy has been here since, well, she was here before I joined Special Equestrians, and it's been over 10 years, and it's just so good to see you again, Kathy. So we had to do a big hug and talk, and so Vic was kind enough to get another song on for us because I wasn't ready to go on mic yet because we had to catch up. But anyway, I have Kathy here, and she owned a wonderful, wonderful, beloved horse, Halo. And, oh, my gosh, Halo brought so much joy to all the children and just was a wonderful part of the barn. And it was because of Kathy. She shared this wonderful, lovely horse with us. And so, Kathy, just if you could share some of your experiences, Special Equestrians, a little bit about Halo or anything you want to share.
1: Oh, thank you, Connie. Hi, everybody. Thank you, first of all. Thank you, everyone, for coming out. This is an incredible turnout today. And I've had an opportunity to meet a lot of you, and I've shared my story, probably overshared my story with many of you already today. I started volunteering here probably close to 20 years ago. And I still remember every moment of what happened after I walked through the door here. Now I'm going to get emotional because this place has meant so much to me and so much to my family and to the students and volunteers and the incredible staff that is here. Shortly after volunteering here, I decided to pursue my certification to become an instructor and started out working with the neurodivergent population. And then I started working with some at-risk teens. And then from there, worked with people with more physical disabilities, the Silver Saddles program, and recently, Connie's laughing, and then more recently, I've been working with the drug and alcohol group, which has been incredibly impactful and meaningful to me. And I want to say that my horse, Halo, came here about 19 years ago as a therapy horse, and we all weren't sure how that was going to go. We knew it could go either way. Either she would not be suited for the program, or she would be incredibly well suited for the program. And as it turns out, she became one of the most, as Connie said, one of the most beloved horses here. Students seemed to love her because as big as she was also, her heart was as big as her body. And she was gentle and kind and, to me, her greatest asset was that she could hold grief for people, not just the students, but also for the staff. And I know a staff member whose name I won't mention without her permission, but Halo helped her tremendously through a grieving process after loss of a loved one, personally for her, and then also through some physical trials and tribulations that she had to go through. And Halo was just kind of a constant here for so many of us. And anyway, she's been a fantastic part of this program. But I do want to say, and I'll close with this. I don't know how long they want me to keep talking. I could talk for hours. I can say for all my time working here, Special Equestrians is the real deal. And everyone that works here really cares about the horses and really cares about the students. And we all believe strongly in what we do and the impact that horses can make in everyone's lives. Whether it's a physical disability,

0: an emotional issue, trauma, grief. Horses have an incredible way of touching our lives, and I want to thank everyone for being here and helping to support us today.
1: Well said, girlfriend. I mean, you got me crying now, too, because I know I'm always breaking up about this place because it is emotional. It means so much. And like I said, it's God's work, right? Yeah, it's God's work. Thank you so much. Thank you. It's so good. Love you, too, my friend.
0: Thank you.
1: Thank you so much. 2800 Street Road, Warrington, Pennsylvania. Hot Rods for Horses. Car Show Special Equestrian's very first one. As you can tell by the interviews that you've heard so far, this is a very, very special place. And, you know, when it touches your heart, it can be a very emotional place. And like a lot of my listeners know, if it wasn't for Special Equestrians, I wouldn't be at RDV. And I don't mean that to rhyme, but it's true. I wouldn't be able to do all the work that I do now as a volunteer at WRDV if it was not for Special Equestrians. My life would still be shut down with debilitating chronic pain. So enough said on that. But I can't say enough about this place. It's just awesome. And every time I drive down this driveway, it's therapy for my soul, even just before I get on my therapy horse, which is now Cat. I was riding Z for a while, and Z's a little sick, so, you know, they're making him better, but I'm now riding Cat. And you talk about the change in a therapy horse. Cat was a racehorse. He's an off-the-track thoroughbred, and he used to race at a racetrack near here. And look at the transition of that this horse went through by just boogieing it around on a racetrack. And he brought in a good chunk of change, too. And now he's retired from that, and he now realizes, all right, I'm done all this racing. This is my job now. My job is to help these disabled children and these disabled adults. My job is to give to them and help them heal. And that's what Cat does, and that's what all these horses do, and Halo did also when Halo was alive. So just a reminder, the Indoor Arena has food truck and many, many vendors, including some SC Special Equestrians merchandise. The silent auction will end at 1 for the sports memorabilia. And people who are supposed to be voting, please, if you haven't turned your ballots in, please turn them in the pink bucket at the registration desk. All right, so the music will continue here at Hot Rods for Horses Car Show. Their very first one, 2800 Street Road in Warrington. Yeah.

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2: All righty, we're back. Few announcements before our next and final, last but not least, Sarah, last and final interview. If you haven't put your ballot in, please get them in. Vote, please vote and place them in the pink bucket where you registered this morning, and they're starting to tally them up now, so please get your votes in. And I just want to announce that the silent auction is now closed, okay? The silent auction is now closed, so please get your ballots in, and the silent auction is now closed. And the trophies will be awarded around 1:30 this afternoon, so stay tuned for that. And these are just wonderful trophies. Oh my gosh, they're just gorgeous. They're with a nice horse on top. Yeah, probably a lot of people were expecting a car, but no, this is coming from Special Equestrian, so it's got to have a horse. So there you go. All right, now I have Sarah that does so much for Special Equestrians, and it's just such a joy to meet you, and I think I've seen you around the ranch, but we really haven't had a chance to work together. So if you could share what you do here at Special Equestrian.
3: Thank you. So my name is Sarah Reimers. I'm a licensed clinical social worker in my full-time job. I started as a volunteer here about a year ago, working towards the equine specialist in mental health and learning certificate through PATH. So Janice was nice enough to let me get my hours here and my experience here. And I obviously fell in love with the place and the horses and all the participants and the staff. And so part of my volunteer role was leading in the lessons. And then I was also asked to join their Social Stars program with their wonderful occupational therapist, Megan, and another social worker, Jessica. And we have Social Stars programming on Sunday afternoons for children with various diagnoses who just want to improve their peer interactions, their confidence, get to know other horse lovers, and spend time with the horses here. So we run that on Sunday afternoons. And then recently, as I worked towards that ESMHL certificate, they asked if I would join as staff. So about a month or two ago, I joined as a staff member and now provide individual equine-facilitated psychotherapy sessions to some of the children and adolescents here. And it's been a wonderful learning experience, growing, and they've been very open to teaching, which I've been appreciative of. Yeah.
2: Wonderful. Is this more groundwork? Because we have two types of therapy. We have groundwork, and then we have riding on the horse work. So yours is more groundwork with the horse?
3: Yes, very good question and distinction. There's mounted work here, which is riding, and there's unmounted, which is groundwork. And so Social Stars is groundwork, and my individual sessions are also groundwork. So I don't provide any of the mounted lessons, not my experience. But I do like to help lead in them and side aid in those mounted lessons as well.
2: Right. Yeah, very, very important work, because not only do people need to be healed physically, they need, a lot of us need emotional healing too. And so thank you. Wonderful work. Thank you. Thank you. And welcome to the staff, since you're a newbie. Thank you so much. Thanks, Sarah. 2800 Street Road in Warrington, Pennsylvania. Special Equestrian's very first Hot Rods for Horses car show. It is a big success. We've got one more hour to go, and the trophies will be given out at 1:30. Again, the silent auction is closed. And for those of you who are supposed to be voting, if you haven't, please get your ballots in and put them in the pink bucket. And the 50-50 will close at 1:15. The 50-50 will close at 1:15, so if you're thinking about that, come on over to where the trophies are and to where the RDV is, and I believe that's where the 50-50 tickets are. So or just come hang out and relax. It is a very, very relaxing atmosphere. Come see the horses, the miniatures, the miniature donkeys, the chickens, the barn cats. Well, they may be hiding by now. But we're going to continue with the music until it's time to give out the trophies. I want to take the opportunity at this time, if I don't, when we close, I want to thank St. Paul's Lutheran Church, and I want to thank Warminster Presbyterian Church for letting us preempt these church services. Again, this is God's work that we're doing here. And George Haggerty, thank you so much for manning the board in the radio station and for letting us use one of your hours on the jukebox. Thank you so much, George. And we will be going back to the station live at 2 o'clock with George Haggerty's Jukebox. Until now, we're going to continue with the music here at Special Equestrian's very first Hot Rods for Horses car show.
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0: Hey everybody, it's the folks from Fire One on Easton Road and Street Road, original Warrington Firehouse. We're just pleased and proud to be here to help sponsor this event. And we're looking forward to many opportunities to do this again. So have a great day.
1: Thank you.
2: Dip, dip, dip, dip, dip.

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Yeah, Red Rider, this is the Cottonmouth and the Psycho Billy Cadillac. Come on. Haul. This is the Cottonmouth and negatory on the cost of this machine there, Red Rider. You might say I went right up to the factory and picked it up. It's cheaper that way.

0: Thank you all again for coming to our first annual Special Equestrians Hot Rods for Horses. A huge thank you to all of our sponsors for making today possible. Warrington Plumbing, the Koppel Family, Simply Cabinetry, Gina Spaziano Real Estate and Concierge Services, WRDV Radio, Kathy and Glenn Meyer, Stretch Lab of Newtown and Doylestown, Kathy Harris, Ascensor Consulting, Lansdale Automotive Group, The Locals Detailing, and Mikayla Brass for making today possible. Huge round of applause for all of our sponsors. All right, top 10 first. And now for the top 10 cars of today. When you hear your name or number called, come up and accept your trophy and get a picture with Lugnut. So the top 10 are Ray's 1966 Chevy SS.
1: Wait till everybody stops.
0: Bill's 1959 Ford Skyliner. Lou's 1969 Mercedes-Benz 280 SL. Alex's 1967 Chevy Corvette Stingray. Jeff Witt's 1972 Plymouth GTX Roadrunner.
2: All right, Danny, your first photo here.
0: Ryan's 1978 Mercedes-Benz Unimog. Jim's 1954 Ford F-100. Ed's 2014 Ford Mustang. George's 2008 Ford Mustang Shelby GT500. And Robin's 2004 Chevy Corvette. Congratulations to all of our top 10. Now we have our sponsor picks for the day. Stretch Lab of Newtown and Doylestown picked 1968 Ford Shelby Charles Gillette. Do you want to get Mike for Ascensor Consulting?
2: Thank you very much. I'm sure Luggy would like that very much.
0: Ascensor Consulting picked Jeff's 1965 SP Shelby Cobra.
3: Warrington
0: Township Supervisors chose Paul's 1966 Batmobile.

0: Okay. Where do you come from? What am I doing?
1: You're going to wait and get a photo with the horse.
0: Okay.
1: Are they good? Okay. Gina Spaziano, Real Estate and Concierge Service, chose Bruce's 1941 Chevy pickup. I'm getting there, sweetie. 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We also allowed one of our riders to choose their favorite car today. So one of our riders, Miranda, came through this afternoon and chose Andy Law's 1972 Chevy Corvette as her favorite car.
2: Is that you?
1: What's up, Barry? Yeah. Okay, where's Daddy?
2: There you go. Thank you. That's my daughter.
3: Oh, really?
2: Yeah. You can just get a picture with my car.
1: Sophia, can
2: so
1: I ask
2: much.
1: You to take her potty? Yeah. Sorry, I'm terrible. I have no idea where my husband went.
2: Ready?
1: Oh, there, never mind. He's right here. She has to go potty. And last but not least, our best in show with the most votes today is car number 60, Dave Watts 64 Plymouth Belvedere. And hang tight, we're going to pull our 50-50 ticket next. So one of our longtime riders, Maddie, is going to pull her a 50-50 ticket for the day. Get your tickets ready.
2: Beth, do we know the total? 305.
1: The total is $305 for the winner today. Okay, Maddie chose ticket number 501396. 501396. Oh, I got back on the hill. I see somebody waving tickets.
3: Good eyes.
4: Good job, Maddie.
2: Good job, Maddie.
3: Here, way to go, Maddie.
2: All right. Should we save the date real quick and be like, hey, come here. Is that it? We're good, right? That's it. We're good. Okay. We can just thank everybody for coming. Okay. Safe driving home.
1: Thank you again for a great day. We'll see you all next year.

0: All right, and that is a wrap for Special Equestrian's very first Hot Rods for Horses. A big, big success. Everybody who organized this, you did a great job. And I want to thank the RDV remote team that came with me today, to Charlie and to Vic and to George Haggerty in studio. Thank you, darling. Thank you. Thank you so much for letting us take up an hour of your show. And again, thanks to St. Paul's Lutheran Church and Warminster Presbyterian Church for understanding and letting us preempt the church services, because, yes, Special Equestrians does God's work every single day. Thank you all for coming. It was so much fun. And we will go back live to the studio with George Haggerty's Jukebox after station ID and sponsor. And as Sally Starr always wished us, love, luck, and lollipops. Bye for now.
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Good afternoon, everybody. It's good to be here. What a great fun day it must have been at the over there at the special equestrians car show and horse show over there. What a special day. Connie and the gang over there, they did a fantastic job, and it was actually very enjoyable sitting here listening to it. So been my pleasure to be here, and I hope you're going to enjoy what we're going to sit back and do for you for the next couple hours. We're going to stay in the 1960s today.

0: The rain, the park, and other things. The cow sells. And my good friend Susan Cowsell, sings on that record with her family from back in 1967. Angel in the Morning was in there. That was Marlene Rush and the Turnabouts. You Didn't Have to Be So Nice, the Lovin' Spoonful, dedicated to the one I love, the Mamas and the Papas. Do You Believe in Magic, the Lovin' Spoonful. Got a two-banger in there, the Lovin' Spoonful. And Cry Like a Baby was the way we opened it today with the Box Tops. And my name's George Haggerty. Hey, what about that car show this morning, huh? They did a great job over there. That's all I can say. And Connie and Vic, Charlie, they all just do a wonderful job. But I got to tell you this. The Silver Lake Nature Center is offering free tours of their Earthship on Saturday, June 20th from around 1 o'clock to 2:30 p.m. Stop by to learn about these interesting sustaining structures. 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

All right, Tom Jones there with the Green, Green Grass of Home. And before the break, we had the Stone Ponies and the Different Drum. Glenn Campbell was in there with Wichita Lyman and Smile, Little Smile for Me. Rose Marie was the Flying Machine. My name's George Haggerty. Man, we're just getting started. And so much music and so little time. Evan will be in around four, so make sure you stick around because we got all the good music here. And I'm going to keep it going right now.

0: Happy Spanky and our gang. Yes, I'd like to get to know you here on a beautiful Sunday afternoon at the RDV Jukebox. And before that, we had She's Just My Style, Gary Lewis and the Playboys. 98.6 was Keith. Along Comes Mary, The Association, and Apple Peaches Pumpkin Pie by Jay and the Techniques. My name's George Haggerty. Man, we're just really just getting started here, to be quite honest. And a short show today because the gang was here. The mobile gang was out, and they were doing the Equestrians car show. They just do such great work there. And Connie was there. She was broadcasting. Vic was there. Charlie was there. The whole gang was down there, and they did such a fabulous job. That's all I want to say. And now I'm going to take a quick walk over to that community bulletin board and let you know that Grammy Graham Park is offering free Father's Day tours for all men on Sunday, June 21st at 12:30, 1:30, and 2:30 p.m. Reservations aren't even necessary. Free admission is for all men 18 and older. Admission is charged for the women and children over 6. Grammy Park is located at 859 County Line Road in beautiful Horsham. 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

Up, up, and away, the fifth dimension. What a way to end a set, huh? And before the break there, we had You're My Soul and Inspiration, The Righteous Brothers, and I Go to Pieces by Peter and Gordon. My name's George Haggerty. This is the RDV Jukebox. Hey, this is hour number two. We're having a good time. We got some great music planned for you still, so sit back, relax. Hey, how about what the job the gang did this morning, huh? Very good. That's, give them a... They get a really get a hand, that's for sure. It's not easy doing all that. It's a lot of work. It's a lot of work to set that up and get it all over there and get it going. And they had a good time. They made it very enjoyable. Connie and Vic and Charlie, they all did just a great job this morning. All right. It's enough of me talking. Hear me talk anytime you want. You want to hear this.

0: All right, there's the Supremes, and someday we'll be together. Before that, we have Wendy by the Association, Sonny Bobby Herb, Happy Together the Turtles, Red Rubber Ball, The Circle, and I'm a Believer by the Monkees. My name's George Haggerty, RDV Jukebox. Let's take a quick stroll over to that community bulletin board. Plymouth Township Parks and Recreation is sponsoring a community yard sale. 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Maybe go there and find some more records. On Saturday, June 13th, from 8 a.m. to 1 p.m., it's in the Moores Road parking lot at Montgomery County Community College. 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

0: All right. That just about does it for us. Evan's in the house. He's going to be keeping you company till Jerry comes in. Good day of music here on the RDV Radio Network. Had our car show this morning. Connie and the gang did a great job over there, Vic and Charlie. And it was just a good all-around day here at the RDV Radio Network. Now, I'm just going to let you know, this is the last time I'm going to tell you something today, that you should stop over at the Silver Lake Nature Center because they're offering free tours of their Earthship on Saturday, June 20th from 1 to 2:30 p.m. Stop by to learn about these interesting sustaining structures. 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All right, take you there. We'll give you one more of these and we'll be back in a second.
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Well, good Sunday afternoon, everybody. Welcome to another edition of the Oldies Encyclopedia with your host, Evan Blatt. You just heard 3 great hours with your host, George Haggerty, and you're going to hang around with your host, Evan Blatt, now with some great vocal group records, soul, and maybe some Motown as well. And we got some... got some great stuff planned, and we're going to open up with some soul as planned here. And I hope you do like some soul music. We open up with Arthur Conley right there, Sweet Soul Music, February 1st of 67 on the ATCO label, Billboard February 11th. And we started with our instrumental right there, Big J McNeely's Blue Jays, Deacon's Hop. That was from 51. Originally was released in 1949 on 78 as the Deacon's McNeely's Blue Jays. And before we get to some soul, great soul records, we have to make it down to Broadway, Cool Broadway that being. Fantastic Johnny Cool C right here on the Phil A. L.A. of Soul label right here. Take a listen.

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Yeah, rare vocal group right there. Girl group right there. That is the Five Fortunes, You Are My Love on the Ransom label from 1960. Braden's group, Braden McCullough's group, the Bonafide Four, he does a nice rendition right there, a cappella style. I played it here before. We'll get that back on eventually. I have it on CD. And before that, the Impalas right there, not the doo-wop group, of course, the soul group from Chicago, I Still Love You on the Bunky label. Yes, that's the same Bunky label that the Esquires were on, Get On Up, I Still Love You. And we started that set off, before that we had the Soul Shakers, Get Hip to Yourself, February of 66 on the Loma label. Cashbox and Billboard, February 12th. What I meant to say is we started off with Fantastic Johnny Coolsey, Cool Broadway, May 8th of 68 on the Phil LA of Soul, that Billboard, June 8th. All right, we got three nice soul records coming up here from Philadelphia. We got, this is a nice ballad. I like this one. It's the Epsilons, and it's called Lost Love. Let's take a listen.

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Yeah, listener request right there from South Philly. That's one of my favorite records, too, by that group. The Volcanoes right there. It's Against the Laws of Love. November 16th, 1965 on the Arctic label. For that, a very rare soul record. Not many copies out there. If you have that, consider yourself very lucky. Larry Clinton on the Dynamo label. She's Wanted. And that record is definitely wanted by a lot of soul collectors. November 24th of 65. And we start off with Touch of the 70s, Epsilon's Lost Love, 1972, on the Triple G label. All three of those records are from Philadelphia. All right, let's go back to the vocal groups right now. We're going to go to the Imperial label for Bernie Williams, Why Fool Yourself?

Yeah, right there. Gospel version of I Believe. Many many singers and groups did that, but there's a gospel version right there. Drayton Gospel Singers, I Believe, 1964 on the CB label. Yes, that's the same label that the Rialtos were on. Nice label right there. And before that, we had the Four Jewels, Loaded with Goodies, March 63 on the Checker label. Cashbox, March 9th, first released on the Start label in February. And we started that off with Bernie Williams and, I guess, a group. Didn't mention the group on that record. Why Fool Yourself, 55 on the Imperial label. All right, we still have a few more soul records. They're going to be in between our show. And one is right here. It's The Visitors, and it's called I'm in Danger.

0: Yeah, right there, Larry and the Standards. Where is she? February of 62 on the Lori label. Before that, we had the Gleams, You Are the One. I like that tune. November of 63 on the Parkway label. And we started off with the Visitors, I'm in Danger. November of 68 on the Dakar label. Cashbox, November 30th. For your collectors out there, the Dakar label is the second label. That first label came out on the Bashy label in September. All right, let's go to the RDV Community Bulletin Board here. The Lansdale Farmers Market is open every Saturday from 9 a.m. to 12:30 p.m., rain or shine, through December 19th in the parking lot of Pennsdale Middle School, located at 400 Penn Street in Lansdale, PA. Offerings include fruits and vegetables, dairy and cheese, prepared foods, coffee, and other beverages. 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

Yes, for a listener's request right there, Chuck Berry, Havana Moon right there, November of 56 on the Chess label, Billboard December 1st. And before that, for Otis Williams' birthday, no, not of the Temptations, but of the Charms, born June 2nd, 1936. He is 90 years old, as I still know. He is still alive. One of my favorite records that he did, Pardon Me, December of 56 on the Deluxe label, that Billboard December 29th. And before that, we had Jimmy Jones and the Pretenders, Blue and Lonely, January of 59 on the Apta label, Billboard January 26th, first released in October of 58 on the Central label. I have never seen a copy, so if you have one, I would be very impressed to even see one, because I don't know if even one even exists. Maybe a couple copies out there in the public. Jimmy Jones, he passed away in 2012. If he was still alive, his birthday was also June 2nd. He would have been 96 years old. And we started that off with Danny Sly Stewart of Sly and what was that group? Yeah, Sly and the Family Stone. Thank you, Sly and the Family Stone. I had to think of there for a second. Long Time Alone, November 61 on the Luke label, re-released as Sylvester Stewart, that record. Both are very rare releases on the GMP label in June of 62. That might have, they didn't mention a group back in that record, but it might have been the Viscanes. All right, let's continue on now, see what we have on the turntable. It's the Vows on the Marquee label, and it's called Have You Heard?

0: I miss you very much tonight. Though you're away, I wish I could be in your arms.
1: Tonight, tonight.
0: Since you went away, there's been no one else. I'm just
1: alone.
0: I can't help remembering the night we first met. Do you recall? It was at my birthday party, and although you came with someone else, you and I stood by my birthday cake together and counted
1: 16 candles.
0: It was a great party, and I always think of that night.
1: How when you dance?
0: Life was so wonderful after you came along, because after we told each other of our love, everything was
1: so fine. So fine.
0: And no matter how long we both live and love, I know

0: Then, please, please, please.
1: Why don't you write me, darling? Send me a letter.
0: I love only you and think of our thrilling plans when it's all quiet. I'll be dreaming about you.

0: Okay, from the RDV Community Bulletin Board, the Bristol Cultural and Historical Foundation Community Band Concert will take place on Sunday, June 28th at 2 p.m. Light refreshments will be served. 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
0: Right before the break there, we had The Lonely One. That's a nice break-in novelty record with some cool tunes. A Letter to My Love, 1958 right there on the Carol label. For that, not an easy record to find for you Vogue Group collectors right there. Record out of Linden, New Jersey on the Shore label. The Golden Bells, Bells Are Ringin', 1959. For that, not an easy record to find. My copy's little beat up, but I didn't pay much for it, but I'm still glad to have a filler copy until another copy comes along my way. New Yorkers 5, Gloria My Darling on the Denise label. It has a baby face on that label. Whoever came out with that, that's a cool creator right there. That's for sure. 1955, and we started off with The Vows. Have You Heard? July of 62 on the Marquee label. For you collectors right there, first released on the Black label in June of 62, and that is a big price difference, a huge price difference, I have to say. Very, very rare on that Black label. Worth right there from probably $25 on the Orange label to hundreds of dollars on that Black label if you have it on that Black print with the bold letters. So big price difference. All right, right now we're going to go to the Battle of the Songs right here. Same song, two different singers, both Bob Crew Productions. It is the song "I Still Care." We're gonna first play the original version right here by Miss Frankie Nolan and the Four Seasons, and we're gonna back it up by the version of Hal Miller. So let's take a listen here.

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2: Okay, we just heard Don Covey and the Good Timers. Rendition of Where Are You, originally done on the Red Robin label by the Mellow Moods, the first record from 51. That's a nice rendition right there. September 25th from 61 on the Columbia label, and that is the promo copy for you collectors. That's the way to have it, a nice vinyl copy. Before that, we had Hal Miller doing I Still Care, July of 64 on the Amy label. Billboard and Cashbox, July 18th. And as I said, as a Bob Crew production, we had the original version by Miss Frankie Nolan, backed by the uncredited Four Seasons. I Still Care, June of 61, on the ABC Paramount label. Okay, coming up next here. Unfortunately, we have some tragic news here. We unfortunately lost another Vogue Group singer here. Late, great Nicky Addio has passed away. Just a fabulous singer here. One of my favorite groups that he sang with was the Darchés, but he sang with other groups as well, and he did some solo stuff. And he was 82 years old, and memorial for his passing. That's what I wanted to say. For his memorial of his passing, I have one here. By him, it's the Plazas here, Nicky Addio and the Plazas. So, for Nicky, this is for you up in heaven. May you rest in peace here, Nicky Addio and the Plazas. Everybody, he was 82 years old. A lovely way to spend an evening, right here, 1964 on the Revelation 7th label.

Yes, Sam Cooke right there, having a party, May 8th of 62, as we play all these great records here. Billboard, May 19th, charted number 4 on R&B and number 17 on the pop charts. For that, the Delcades, It Takes Two to Fall in Love, June of 64 on the United Sound Associates label. And for you collectors out there, if you pick that up, yes, that is the same record that Henry Sawyer and the Jupiters did on the Planet X label. You got to be a serious collector to pick that one up. That is not an easy record to find. It's definitely that Delcades record is a lot easier to find than the Henry Sawyer and the Jupiters. Just to say that. And we started off to remember Nikki Addy on the Plazas that just passed away. As of last night, we got the news this morning. To remember him, we played Nikki Addio in the Plazas, a lovely way to spend an evening. Great singer, and we played that one to remember him right there. 1964 on the Revelation 7th label. May you rest in peace, Nikki Addio. And let's continue on here. Floyd White. And I don't know if there's an uncredited group or not, but it's on the TV label. Same label that Maury and the Kids was on. What was that? Please Be My Girlfriend? I think that was it. Floyd White, though, right here. Pains of Love.

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1: 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He started a business. He failed. He ran for Congress. He lost. He was nominated for vice president. He lost again. But he knew only those who never tried are the real losers. And Abraham Lincoln was no loser. 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

Yeah, Starfire's right there on the Bernice label, Yearning for You, 1958. Before that, we had the DeVilles right there, Doo-Wop, or you could say Doo-Wop, as we what we play here, or as I call it, Vocal Group Harmony. But many we call Doo-Wop, 8 Ball 58 right there on the Aladdin label. And we started that set off with Floyd White, Pings of Love, 58 on the TV label. All right, we got one last set here of soul music. Before we get back to the vocal groups here, let's go to the Chris Towns unit right here on the Port label, Turn to Me.

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All right, right there, Syl Johnson, Surrounded, 1966 on the Zacron label. For the break, we had the big guys, Hang My Head and Cry, 1967 on the Warner Bros. on the Warner Brothers label. And we started that set off with the Chris Towns unit, Turn to Me, 1967 on the Port label. All right, let's get back to the Vogue groups here. Here's the flip side of the Rob Voys right here. Tell Me Why, my favorite ballad by them. It's Audrey, September of 57 right here.

Right there. Oh, that's just a beautiful classic record right there. From the request line right there, the Flamingos, Golden Teardrops, September of 53 on the Chance label. Yes, Sally McElroy on lead right there, and he would later move on to the Morocco's. And yes, for you collectors out there, that is mostly collected on the red wax, but it's also on the black wax. But overall, all Chance records are mostly everybody wants Chance records. Let's just say that that is definitely a money label, as us collectors say. And for that, Johnny and Joe, Darlin', September of 58 on the Chess label. And we started that set off with Rob Roy's Audrey, September 57 on the Backbeat label. All right, let's see what we have queued up here. It's one of my, I just played this record. It's a great record, and I had to bring it in here. It's the Dan Lears, September 58 on the Mercury label. Take a listen.

0: Yeah, right there, the Cardinals. Cardinals on the early Atlantic, yellow Atlantic, Wheel of Fortune, January of 52, charted number 6 on the Billboard R&B. That's just a great record right there. Downbeats right there, Request of a Fool. And I have a nice white promo of that on the Tamla. Too bad you can't get that on a vinyl. I don't know if Tamla. Oh well, yeah, Tamla did make vinyl copies, but not that one, of course. More of a rare Tamla record, but not. Did not make a vinyl copy of that one. And Downbeats did become later the Elgins right there on the VIP label, and that was Request of a Fool, February 8th of 1962. And we started off with the Dan Lears, I Really Love You, September 58 on the Mercury label, Billboard, September 15th. All right, let's go to the RDV Community Bulletin Board here. The Southampton Library presents the history of the battleship New Jersey. Great place, by the way. Me and my family have been there. On Tuesday, June 23rd at 6:30 p.m., commissioned in 1943, USS New Jersey is the longest, fastest, most decorated battleship in American history. Hear tales of the four wars the ship fought in and of her fighting admirals. Registration is required. The library is located at 947 Street Road in Southampton, PA. 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
4: All right, right there before the break. For all you ladies and gentlemen down there having a blast down there at Wildwood, it was Charlie Gracie and the Wildcats, Wildwood Boogie, July 55 right there on the 20th Century label. I think that's top record that Charlie Gracie did. For that, we had The Strollers, In Your Dreams, August of 57 on the States label. And we started off with the A-side of The Jewels, Runnin', September of 54 on the R&B label. All right, let's go on now to the Dave Antrell label for the Five Boroughs and their rendition of I'm on the Outside Looking In.

Yeah, the Whirlwinds right there. We flipped that one over. At the Party, September of 63 on the Phillips label. Before that, we had Lou Mack, Slow Down, July of 55 on the Blue Lake label. And we started that set off with the Five Boroughs. I'm on the Outside Looking In, the edition of Little Anthony and the Imperials. All right, let's go right now to the co-ed label for the Calendars, 1962. I'm Gonna Laugh at You.

0: All right, as we wind down here, 10 more minutes until Jerry's Place comes on, and she's going to have much more great music. And from the RDV Community Bulletin Board right here, the Southampton Libraries Bridge Group meets every Tuesday from 10 a.m. to noon. All levels are welcome. 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
2: 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Radio.

Yeah, the Twilighters right there, aka the Starlings. That's the same record that my my father closed out with, the Starlings on Dawn. Little Did I Dream, July of 55 on the MGM record. Billboard, July 16th. And just before that, we had the Magnets on the Groove label. You Just Say the Word from 1965. All right, that's going to conclude another show with the Oldies Encyclopedia. And stay tuned for Jerry's Place. She's going to have much more and much more great music. And so long, everyone. And here's the Hideaways right here. I'm Coming Home on the Ronnie label, 1954. So long. And see you next week with much more great music.

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Good Sunday evening, everyone, and welcome, welcome, welcome to The Place. Hope you're having a good weekend, and we are together for three solid hours of some great music, and tonight we're going to kick it off. We lost a couple more of our favorite artists. Peebo Brayson passed away. He had suffered from a stroke a couple days later he passed away. And then also Ron Lapreed from the Commodores, original bassist and responsible for some of their biggest hits. So that's what we're going to kick off our hour of soul power tonight. And so without any further ado, let's kick it off with some Peebo with this first one with Roberta Flack.

0: Thank you for your wonderful gift of song, Peebo. Beauty and the Beast. And before that, the Commodores with a song that Ron LaPree wrote, Easy. And I got another Commodores coming up. If Ever You're in My Arms Again, Peebo Bryson. And Tonight I Celebrate My Love, also Peebo. He will be missed, but what a voice. Beautiful. You're listening to the Delaware Valley Radio Network. This is The Place. Thanks for hanging out with me on this Sunday evening. And I want to let you know that the Ben Salem Library hosts family board game nights on Mondays from 5 to 6 p.m. And the next one will be taking place on June 29th. So mark your calendar for June 29th. Enjoy board and card games provided by the library, or you can bring your own. And you do not need to register for this event. The Ben Salem Library is located at 3700 Humeville Road in Ben Salem. And if you need some more information about this activity, which is taking place on June 29th, or any of the other activities at the Ben Salem Library, you could give them a shout. Their number is 215-638-2030. That's 215-638-2030. And by the way, I want to thank my buddy DJ D-Soul for filling in last week while I had the grandma gig, which was so much fun. I won't bore you with my bragging, but it was fun watching a group of four-year-olds dance on a big stage. They were really cute. We'll be right back right after this.
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You know and I know every time you see me, I don't have any money, I can't even take you to dinner or whatever. And this is why I sing.

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0: Hugh Masekela, Grazing in the Grass. And he was married to Miriam Makeba, who we heard before that song with Pata Pata. I bet the last time you heard that was 1967. That's when that song was a top 20 hit. In 1967, it went to number 12. And before that, a request from Philly, Make Yours a Happy Home. And Rose Royce, Make Yours a Happy Home was Gladys Knight and the Pips. Car Wash from Rose Royce. Millie Small with My Boy Lollipop. Bill Deal and the Rondells, May I. The Four Tops, I Got a Feeling. The Intruders, A Nice Girl Like You. Beauty and the Beast, of course, Peebo Bryson. Easy from the Commodores, and that goes out to South Philly. You're listening to the Hour of Soul Power Plus here at The Place. Thank you, thank you, thank you. 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If you need tickets, more information, have questions, you can give them a call. Their number is 215-348-9461. 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